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1: Jesus' words in John 16:7, "For I tell you the truth, it's to your advantage that I go away. For if I don't go away, the helper, comforter, advocate, intercessor, counselor, strengthener, standby will not come to you. But if I go, I'll send him, Holy Spirit, to you to be in close fellowship with you." Now they're walking with Jesus and he says, hey, it's to your advantage that I go because I want to send you Holy Spirit. He gives his Spirit without measure. Think about that today. We have the third member of the Godhead, the Trinity, living within us to guide us. Don't you love this description in the Amplified? The helper, comforter, advocate, intercessor, counselor, strengthener, standby, Holy Spirit in us. Don't forget that today.

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1: Come on, it feels good, doesn't it? Toby Mac, the Joy FM. He just keeps coming out with good songs. I mean, literally for decades now. Think about it. When I was pregnant with my daughter, we signed on the air here. So that was back in 1986. I've been at the Joy FM since our first sign-on, which is pretty crazy. And Toby, DC Talk, early days. I mean, so he was her oldie back then. And now we're still sharing his music for her children, for my grandkids. And they're singing along, too. Thank you to everyone who supports the Joy FM, because you make it possible to share songs that bring life and hope and joy. We couldn't do this without you. 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
4: Too seldom do I hear thunder and think, is that God? This is Max Licato. Colossians 3:2 reminds us, let heaven fill your thoughts. Do not think only about things down here on earth. Blessings and burdens both can alarm clock us out of slumber. Gifts stir homeward longings, so do struggles. Every homeless day carries us closer to the day that our Father will come to take us home. The Bible tells us that God will wipe away all tears. But there will be no more death, no more sorrow, no more crying, no more pain. All of that gone forever. Write checks of hope on this promise, my friend. With Paul in Romans 8:23, we wait anxiously for that day when God will give us our full rights as His children. Every day, closer to home.

Heaven changes everything. That's truth, isn't it? Big Daddy Weave, the Joy FM. Hey, I'm Michelle. I have been watching these videos of bears breaking into cars and all of that. And in Gatlinburg, they just make themselves at home. They'll walk into stores. I remember me and the kids were staying at a hotel in Gatlinburg, and they said a bear walked into their lobby. They had those automatic front doors, kind of walked around the lobby a little bit, and then left. I mean, they just are not afraid of people, which is a little scary. Then I saw this, that this woman, she left some KFC on her counter, and a bear broke into her home, broke the glass, came in, ate the leftover KFC while she was sleeping in her room. And her sister saw the bear leaving the house. That is insane. Pretty crazy.

Roger just that good. He really is, isn't he? I love that we get to sing about him and love him and talk about him and brag on him. You know, he is that good. Passion. Brand new. Do you like that one? Me too. The Joy FM. Here's Jordan Felice with Jonathan Traylor.

Man, that song rocks me every time I hear it. So powerful. Brandon Lake with Nick Jonas, The Joy FM. That's who we are. You are the workmanship of God, Ephesians tells us. And that word in the Greek is actually poema, right? You're the poetry, come on, the masterpiece of God. Don't forget who you are and whose you are today. Here's Jeremy King.

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0: 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I like it. 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
1: 1 Peter 5:7 says, cast all of your cares, your anxieties on him because he cares for you. One translation says, cast all your cares on him before they fasten their grip on you. Pour out all your worries and stress upon him and leave them there, for he always tenderly cares for you. Do that. If you're walking around carrying something heavy, give it over. Lord, it's yours. I don't have to carry that any longer. Let him do the heavy lifting. Get rid of the worry, the anxiety, the stress, all of those things. They travel together and they're debilitating. Max Lucado writes, worry is the dark room where negatives become glossy prints. Back in the old days, let me just tell you, we used 35 millimeter film and you'd have to send it off to be developed in a dark room. Worry is the dark room where negatives, and they were called negatives, become glossy prints. Let me encourage you, cast those cares on him today.

Yeah, that's who he is, my rock, even in a hard place. It's true. Absolutely. I'm living it right now. Jay King with that one. I just saw he's re-recording that song with Blanca, which will be really fun. I look forward to hearing that version too. We got to hang out with this lady. I wasn't able to be here, but I tell you, I watched all the videos and saw the pictures, and it was awesome. She came by the studio this week, Ann Wilson, and it's a God story.

0: Wake up, breakfast, school, work, practice, homework, carpool, traffic, dinner, bedtime. Repeat. This time of year, the calendar fills up fast. And the days, well, they're not slowing down. Somewhere between getting everyone where they need to be and taking care of everything that needs to get done, it's easy to forget about yourself. Maybe just take a moment. A moment for the right song. A moment with a familiar voice. A moment to remember you don't have to carry it all by yourself. Because joy isn't something you can just add to the list. Sometimes it's just buried in the middle of it. And we're here to help you find it. 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

Having a praise party, elevation worship on the Joy FM. Let me share something with you from Grace for the Moment from Max Lucado. I like the story of the little boy who fell out of bed. When his mom asked him what happened, he said, "I don't know. I guess I just stayed too close to where I got in." It's easy to do the same thing with our faith. It's tempting just to stay where we got in and never move. Pick a time in the not too distant past, a year or two ago. Now ask yourself a few questions. How does your prayer life today compare with then? How about your giving? Have both the amount and the joy increased? What about your church loyalty? Can you tell you've grown? In Bible study, are you learning to learn? Don't make the mistake that little boy did. Don't stay too close to where you got in. It's risky resting on the edge. So let's go on to grow up in our teaching. Let's not go back over the beginning lessons we've learned about Christ. Hebrews 6:1. Father, we pray in Jesus' name that we would be so hungry for more of you, for more of your word, God, for more of your presence, that we wouldn't be satisfied with just a taste, but God, that we would desire everything that you have for us as your kids, and that we'd walk in that sonship, Lord, in our workplace and on our campus and every place that you've called us to be. We love you, we love you, we love you. We thank you for doing a miracle for a cancer-free body, for protection on a family that's traveling, for financial provision, for your favor with a mortgage, for courage, God. We thank you, Lord, for your comfort as a family is getting ready for a service. We thank you, Father, for healing a marriage, for restoration, for the grace and the ability to forgive. Lord, would you apprehend this daddy's heart? Draw him close to you. Raise him up to be the man of God that you've called him to be. Give his wife strength. Lord, I thank you for blessing this family. We love you. Be with the men and women who serve in our military. Walk so closely with them. And Jesus, we pray for wisdom and counsel for our nation's leaders. It's in Jesus' name that we pray. Amen.

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0: He's holding on, not letting go, never leave us, never forsake us. 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I know it. I know it. John Reddick, The Joy FM. Thanks for praying with me. 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
1: The other day I was leaving the Russian manicure place.
2: Yes. Duh. I should say duh.
1: I passed Father Road where they're building the Dutch Bros that's going to be closest to me. And it was just a slab.
2: 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Nothing built. Just slab.
1: So I went on Friday, got off because I wanted to see the progress. Who takes a detour to go by a coffee shop to
2: crazy
1: see what
2: the... 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
1: 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The walls are up.
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1: Galatians 6 says, "So then, let's not grow weary in doing right, for in due time we shall reap if we don't lose heart." Don't lose heart today. So then, as occasion and opportunity opens up to us, let's do good to all people. Be mindful to be a blessing. Come on, we get to do that. And I read this quote, which I thought was really powerful. In every encounter, we either give life or drain it. There's no in-between, Brennan Manning says. Are you giving life or draining it with your words?

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Hey, I'm Michelle. It is good to be with you. Boy, we've got some concerts coming up this fall that are going to be amazing. Some of our favorite Joy FM artists are coming in the next couple of months. You may want to coordinate your dates with ours. 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
0: 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Candace is that relatable friend who meets you right where you are to make you smile in the middays. And while on the way home, the JR Show is just the perfect blend to put a nice bow on your day. 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

0: 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Hey, I'm Michelle.
1: I read a story about a dad who was just busy, running around. He'd talk really fast and just didn't give a lot of people a lot of time. And his little son came up to him one day and was talking really, really fast. And his dad said, wait, slow down. He said, speak slowly. And the little boy looked up to him and he said, only if you'll listen slowly. We need to take time to listen, to be still in the presence of God. God's calling us to love Him with all of our heart, soul, mind, and strength, and out of that place to serve God's will and purpose and counsel for our generation. Would we do that? Would we take time, intimacy with Him? That's what God desires. His face should be our highest focus.

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It's brand new from Ben Fuller and Carrie Underwood on the Joy FM. A lot of new songs lately, have you noticed? A lot of new artists, too, that we get to introduce to you. And we would love to get your opinion on some of the new music. 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And what we'll do is we'll send you some clips of some new music. 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

Stars Go Dim on the Joy FM. Thank you. Thank you for your company. Again, I want to thank you for your notes of kindness. I have spent the last couple days opening some beautiful cards with scriptures and encouragements. You brought tears to my eyes plenty of times, and I'm just so grateful for your kindness. Some folks have helped out with gift cards, and you know, as we've been making this journey and trying to buy healthy foods, even though I can't taste them right now, I've got no taste buds, but hopefully they'll come back. Dr. Chat says they'll come back, so I'm hoping soon I'll be able to taste again. But I just really appreciate your kindness and your encouragement and your prayers. And the next couple days are big days, but hopefully we're going to ring the bell on Wednesday and celebrate and detox and take the next few weeks just to get healthy. But I sure appreciate and love you so, so much. Here's Andrew Rip, the Joy FM.

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1: 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It just brings me encouragement, even on my hardest days. And I'm so blessed to be a part of this ministry.
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1: We are talking about supernatural power. We are talking about divine power. We are talking about a power that has its source in a person, not a committee or a group or a government or an institution, nor a creed nor a dogma, but the person of Almighty God, who is omnipotent and from whom all power exudes.
2: The church is more than a religious organization. 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Welcome to In Touch, the teaching ministry of Dr. Charles Stanley. Today, we continue Dr. Stanley's series with a reminder of the twofold source of power in the church. 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
1: Now, if you should ask the average person today, what do you think the power of the church is? More than likely, they would think in terms of a local church, and so they would say, well, I think a church has power when it has a place of prominence in the city. Secondly, they would say, I think the church has power when it has a large host of people, a large membership. Or someone would say, I believe the church has power when the people in that fellowship are people of prominence. Or someone else may say, well, I believe the church has power when it has great prosperity. Well, let me show you why not a single one of those things has anything at all to do with the power that God has provided for His church. First of all, they're all built upon human frailties and carnal flesh. That is just pure fleshly. That has nothing to do with the power of God. Secondly, they're not scriptural. The New Testament church in Jerusalem that exercised the supernatural power of God certainly weren't in with Rome or the leaders of Jerusalem. Thirdly, one of the primary reasons that none of those things are of any value to God is because they have no relationship whatsoever with the primary task of the church. Has nothing to do with the task of the church. Has nothing to do with the work of the church. So that the power of God is not any of the things that most people, especially the world, would identify as giving them power. So we're talking about spiritual power. We are talking about supernatural power. We are talking about divine power. We are talking about something that man cannot concoct, nor can he manipulate, can he make up, can he fabricate in any form or fashion. We are talking about a power that has its source in heaven and not on earth. We are talking about a power that has its source in a person, not a committee or a group or a government or an institution, nor a creed nor a dogma, but the person of Almighty God, who is omnipotent and from whom all power exudes. He says that He has decreed, that He has purposed to give, to place in the body of believers supernatural divine power. Now, what we have to ask is, what is the purpose of that power? Would you not agree that it would be very evident that the purpose of that power would naturally conform to God's purpose and plan for the body? Whatever God has for us to do, if He has promised us, ye shall receive power, that the promise of that power has to do with the task of the church. He doesn't give power for pride's sake. He only gives power in order that the body may fulfill its original function as a part of the Lord Jesus Christ. Well, what is that? If you recall, He said to them, ye shall receive power after that the Holy Ghost has come upon you, and ye shall be what? Witnesses unto me, that is in my behalf, in Jerusalem, to the uttermost parts of this earth. So that the promise of power has to do directly, specifically, and personally, and precisely with the work of that fellowship. And what is the work of the fellowship? It is evangelizing the world. Jesus says, this is my commission to the church. As you go, make disciples of all nations, baptizing them in the name of the Father, the Son, and the Holy Spirit, teaching them, discipling them, equipping them. And He says, and I will be with you every step of the way. If you're not going anywhere, you don't need any gasoline. If you're not going anywhere, you don't even need to get in the automobile. There are a lot of folks sitting in the automobile with no battery and no gasoline, and they're waving as the world goes by. There's nothing going on. And I want to say to you, my friend, that no church, whoever that church may be, has the right to take up any space on this globe if it is not attempting to evangelize the world, equip the believers, and equip them to become what God wants them to be in their personal, intimate, quiet relationship with Him. Now, if that be true, and it is true according to Scripture, what we have to ask is this. In the body of Christ, in the church of the Lord Jesus Christ, what is the power? Remember what Paul said in chapter 1 of Romans, beginning in verse 16. He says, "For I am not ashamed of the gospel of Christ, for it is the power of God unto salvation to everyone who believes, to the Jew first and also to the Greek." Now listen to what he said. He says the gospel message in the church of Jesus Christ, the gospel message is the power of God. What is the gospel message? Here's the gospel message. That Jesus Christ came into this world, the incarnate Son of God. Born in Bethlehem. Lived his life, short life of 33 years approximately. Went to the cross to atone for your sin and my sin. Was buried in a borrowed tomb. Was resurrected the third day as the living Lord. And ascended to the Father, seated at his right hand, and one day is coming as Lord and Master and Judge and King of all of life. That is the gospel. That is the only message that has ever been placed on the face of this earth that can change a man's eternal destiny. The power within the church is to be found in the message of the church. And the church of Jesus Christ only has one message. And it is the message that Jesus Christ not only has atoned for man's sins, but through the Holy Spirit has come back to live within man a life that man is incapable of living. And therefore today, the body of Christ is a group of baptized believers who are indwelt by the living, resurrected Lord Jesus Christ in order to evangelize and missionize and bring light to a world that is in darkness, sin, guilt, and shame. That is the message. Therefore, any man who stands behind any pulpit in the world and who claims to be a preacher of the gospel of Jesus Christ, who doubts this book, and in his mind he's taken his invisible scalpel and he's cut out this passage and cut out this passage and shredded this page and sliced at this page because he no longer believes it. What he has done with his own mind, he has abandoned his relationship and his connection to the supernatural power of God to change humanity. God forbid that any man should stand in the pulpit and cause doubt and create doubt and unbelief in the Word of God. So he says, first of all, within the body of Christ, the power is to reside in the message. And every single one of us who know Jesus Christ have this message living and abiding within us so that it can never be taken away from us. Regardless of persecution, regardless of hardship, regardless of trial, regardless of heartache, this message is a part of our life even more so than the blood that runs through our veins. We can never escape the message. That's where the power lies. But you see, you can have the message. You can know the truth. You can have it on your lips. You can know it in your heart. But that's not enough. And this is why Jesus said to those disciples, he said, in my terms, he said to them, "You have seen me. You have heard me. You have witnessed to me raise the dead, heal the lame, give sight to the blind, hearing to the deaf. You've seen miracle after miracle. You've touched me with your hands. And now in my glorified body, you know that I am the resurrected living Messiah and the Lord of life. But I want to tell all of you who have just seen me and have witnessed these 3 years with me and walk with me, you're still not ready to carry out the mission of the church." These 12 men had heard, seen, felt, touched, and lived the life of Christ. But he said to them, "Tarry ye, wait ye in the city of Jerusalem until you are endued with the Holy Spirit. Then you're ready, then you're right, then you're equipped, then you can fulfill the mission of the church." Now, why did he say to them, "Tarry in the city of Jerusalem until you be endued with power"? For this reason, if you're not functioning in God's power, whose power are you functioning in? Whose? Your power. So what we have is an impossible task. What we have is a divine task, a supernatural task. Would God ever say to his people, giving them a supernatural message for a supernatural task, now carry out this message in your natural power and strength? He would never say that. And you see, whenever people shy away from the work of the Holy Spirit, don't want to get too close to those spiritual things, what they're doing is they're cutting off the source of power. The source of power that runs from heaven to your heart is the power of the Holy Spirit, who lives and abides and dwells in every single one of us. The power of the Holy Spirit. If they could have done their work without it, Jesus would have said, go to it. But he said, even though you've seen, heard, felt, touched, and lived, you're not ready. The only way God is going to get his church doing his great work is when the people in that fellowship of the body of Christ begin to understand, we, with all of our knowledge, all of our experience, all of our intellects, all of our eloquence, all of our prosperity, all of our programs, all of our prominence, all of these things, that you can negate all of that. And when a man's willing to drop on his face before Almighty God and say, God, I cannot. I am absolutely and totally incapable. I have the message, but not the power. When a man or woman's willing to get on their knees and acknowledge before God, without your anointing, without your endowment, without your unction, it's all in vain. Then the power comes and the Spirit of God begins to move in that fellowship. We must never give men credit. We must never praise men. We must never glorify men. We must glorify Almighty God. To glorify a man puts the man in jeopardy. To honor the man puts the man in jeopardy. It is the message wherein the power comes. It is through the Holy Spirit that the Spirit of God works his power in the life of his church. Therefore, if the message is the message of the gospel of Christ, if we know that to be true, and if we know that God will not equip us apart from the indwelling power of the Holy Spirit, then it is our personal responsibility to see to it that the Spirit of God take the message of God in our lives, and by his Spirit, he convey that in supernatural power, so that the task, which is the mission of the church, of sharing their faith and their spiritual warfare, we will not face Satan in finite power and end up in defeat. We will not attempt to do the work of the church in finite power and end up in defeat, but the warfare is to be victorious, and likewise is the missionary opportunities to be victorious. So somebody says, but now wait a minute, where does prayer and faith come in? Because I would have thought that prayer and faith, that these two areas is where you find the real power in the church. No, the power is in the message of Christ. The power is in the Holy Spirit, who equips and endues and anoints and unctionizes that whole body to present that message. Prayer is the means by which God releases that power in the life of that church. Faith, when God's people begin to believe him and to look to him in prayer, those are the two vessels through which God releases the Spirit and releases the power in the life of that church when they are willing to pray and willing to believe God on the basis of the message in their absolute and total dependence upon the Holy Spirit. Praying and faith are the triggers that release the supernatural power of God in the life of that church. Listen, when you and I are gripped, by the fact that the only message that can change the world, change a man's eternal destiny, is the simple saving gospel of Jesus Christ that kept me out of hell and put my name in glory. Whether it is the saving of people individually, the healing of physical bodies, the release of his Spirit, and the release of gifts among God's people, whatever he wants to do, he's going to do it, but he's only going to do it to his own glory, praise, and honor, and secondly, to accomplish the mission of the church, which is to evangelize the world, and in the process of doing so, equipping us in the spiritual warfare that we're going to face as we fulfill the Great Commission. Let me just say this to you, and I want to say it again. I hope this echoes and haunts some of you, because I keep saying it for that reason. You only get one trip through this life. You can live it in weakness, frailty, defeat, discouragement, disillusion, and hopelessness, or in pleasure and pride, wasting away your life because you don't feel adequate. Praise God, you don't feel adequate. He never wants you to feel adequate within yourself. Our adequacy is in the message and in the power of the Spirit of God. You can live it weakly, wasting your life, living it for yourself. And one of these days, it's all going to be there and it's all going to be over. And you're going to say, oh, if I had only, it's too late. And that's why I keep sending you week after week after week after week after week before God. Make your life count while you've got time to make it count. Because friends, you're not going to have forever. There are four very simple but definite requirements if the Spirit of the living God is going to take the message of the living God in your life and make you a blessing to someone else. And let me tell you something, my friend, if your life is not a continuing blessing to someone else, there's something missing in your life. Where in this world did we get the idea that believers are to be saved to go to heaven and to sit until Jesus comes? He has saved you and is equipping you in order that your life may be poured out in somebody else's life. We can never be able to apologize and reason and rationalize and get God's approval. Four simple things. Number one, I must acknowledge my total incapability of fulfilling God's purpose for my life apart from the power of the Holy Spirit. Number one, as long as I think I can do it, I will never come to the place of making the decision God wants me to make about the Holy Spirit, His life. Secondly, I must be willing to deal with every specific known sin God brings to my mind without any cover-up, without any rationalization, without any excusing. Just face it like it is. God, you're right. It may not even be anything wrong in your life, but if God wants to remove it and you're not willing for Him to remove it, then the wrong comes. And thirdly, I've got to be willing, listen now carefully, to yield myself to God. Now, what does that include? Listen very carefully. To yield means that I am willing to definitely, deliberately, voluntarily transfer the undivided possession, control, and use of my body, soul, and spirit to the person of Jesus Christ, my Lord, who is rightfully my Lord because He created me and because He has redeemed me. Now listen, a lot of folks get saved, walk the church aisle, and make a few commitments. Did you hear what I said? The voluntary, definite, willful transfer of undivided possession. Undivided possession. He owns it all. Undivided control, not partly me and partly Him. Undivided use. I give up all my rights to claim my future, to make my plans apart from His approval. Undivided possession. Undivided control. Undivided use to Jesus Christ, my Lord and my Savior, who rightfully deserves all of that. And the fourth simple thing is this. I must be willing to believe that when I make that yield to Him, the Spirit of the living God fills my life and is freed and liberated to fulfill His will because He has undivided possession, undivided control, and undivided use of your eyes, your ears, your tongue, your whole body, all you possess, all that you are, all of your relationships, all of your plans, all of your hopes, all of your future, all of your dream. He has undivided possession, control, and use of that. And the moment you're willing to believe Him, my friend, I guarantee you, on the basis of everything this book teaches you, there will come into your life an awareness of an authority with God, an authority with His Word, an authority in sharing that Word that you have never experienced which is available, free offered to every single believer who is willing to meet the requirements. We'll be strong and powerful as a church, or we'll be weak, flimsy, and an embarrassment to God. And all that depends upon whether I'm willing to be strong in the Lord as an individual person, that my life may count in the lives of other people.
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2: 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The Word of God is more than a collection of religious stories. Hear about its uniqueness in a moment with Charles Stanley.
1: When you look in this book to see what the book says about itself, it says that it is the inspired Word of God. It says that it is like a hammer blow to crush and to break. It is like fire to burn out the dross. It is like a sword to pierce to the very quick and mire. So that the Bible is described as a powerful instrument. Fire is a powerful instrument. A sword is a powerful instrument. A hammer is a powerful instrument. You can either do good or you can do evil with any one of those. But the Word of God has been given to us as the message of God to humanity. It is the only message. All the philosophies, all the dogmas, all the creeds, all the doctrines in the world are absolutely nothing compared to the message of this book. It is the only message God said a man should lay down his life for. It is the only message that God said a man is to live by, to follow through, and to share with every single person on the face of this earth. The power

0: in the power of God.
1: You can learn more about the power of God through the Word of God at intouch.org. 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

0: 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I was having a rough time earlier, and I just kept hearing God tell me, you know you're not alone, but you need to pray with someone.
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0: 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And I felt so good, and she was such an uplifting, joyful person to talk to for a minute and to pray with, and her heart was really in it, and I thank you for her, and I thank God for her so much.
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0: 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Thank you for being on the air. Thank you for your prayer line. God bless you all.
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0: One way we're helping you find joy. I've

Sandy, great to be with you here at the Joy FM. It always seems to me like the music sounds different at night. Maybe it's because the world is quieter. I don't know, the lyrics just hit differently at night. I've got so many amazing songs to share with you this evening. John Reddick has a new release, Toby Mac, and Forrest Frank, too. So stay with us.

0: So I really thought I had puppy-proofed our house, but I was wrong. Hey, it's Sandy. So our puppy Vader, his latest trick is a disappearing act of sorts. The disappearing of my kitchen throw rugs. So yeah, I have throw rugs in front of the stove and I have one in front of the kitchen sink, you know, so I have something to stand on. Well, he will grab one of my rugs with his sharp little teeth and run away with it, and I can't find him or the rug.
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3: I'm Lena Ebujamra, and this is Today's Single Christian. I was invited to a real party recently with married people, not a church function or work-related thing. It was something I really wanted to go to with new people I wanted to meet. My only problem was that I had to show up alone. What if I didn't know anyone? What if I stuck out? I got my brave on and spent some time in self-talk.

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And I just want to remind you that you don't have to go it alone. I love the fact that there's always a friend here at the Joy FM ready to pray with you. 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

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Hey, thank you for listening to the Joy FM tonight. Here's a song of gratefulness from Chandler Moore.

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0: evergreen. This is the Joy FM. So thankful you're here. I'm Sandy. We thank you for your prayers and support for our sister Michelle as she is walking through some health challenges now. But there is light at the end of the tunnel. Here's an update. So this Wednesday, Michelle is scheduled to ring the bell. So we are very thankful for that. Michelle says that God has carried her through 7 weeks of treatments. Please pray for total healing. If you want to send a card of encouragement and read a bit of Michelle's story, go to our website, thejoyfm.com.
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0: Cruise with Dave, Bill, and Carmen.
1: The other day I was leaving the Russian manicure place.
2: Yes. Duh. I should say duh.
1: I passed Father Road where they're building the Dutch Bros that's going to be closest to me. And it was just a slab.
2: 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Nothing built. Just slab.
1: So I went on Friday, got off because I wanted to see the progress. Who takes a detour to go by a coffee shop to
2: crazy
1: see what
2: the... Crazy lady takes detour.
1: To see...
2: Comes in, says slab is poured.
1: The walls are up now. The walls are up.
2: 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Slab goes down, plumbing goes in, walls go up.
1: So in 5 or 6 weeks when I go get my manicure.
2: Happy, happy, joy, joy.
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We're so glad that you're here. My name is Sandy, and this next song I love from John Reddick. It's called God Turn It Around. It's been a prayer song for me.

0: It really is Amazing Grace. That's Phil Wickham on the Joy FM. Thanks for listening. I'm Sandy. I hope that you had a good weekend. So for me, I was in Orlando over the weekend, and it was kind of bittersweet. I had to go to my parents' house to go through more of my beautiful mom's things. And get this, in mom's nightstand, we found a journal, and on the cover it says, "Give to Sandy and Pete." Now, Pete is my brother. So I've got this journal, and man, I can only read a few pages at a time. It's all prayers, like, "Dear Jesus, you know, this is what happened today. Dear Jesus, please help my family going through this or that," you know, and it's a lot to process. It's my mom's prayer journal, prayers to Jesus for the family. What an amazing gift to us. You know, it's been just over a year since my mom's passing, and to read her prayers, I'm literally speechless about it.
1: 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Here we go.

0: agreed? And the answer is not very long and not very well. I think our relationship with God is the essential element of our lives because it affects everything else we do. You know, if we've accepted Christ, then the Scriptures become our guideline, and we're seeking with the help of the Holy Spirit to live a godly, Christ-like life. And if we're marrying somebody that's just a good person, but they don't have that commitment, then we are inevitably going to run into huge roadblocks down the road. And you are compelled to walk with God, and they're not compelled in their heart. And it becomes a divisive issue. So marrying someone who has a common belief with you in terms of Christ and who He was and the Scriptures and what they are is extremely important.
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0: what grace can do is for anyone who's ever felt the shame of past mistakes or current struggles. God is not waiting in anger to punish us for our wrongs. He's running after us to meet us right where we are, just like the prodigal son. He welcomes us with open arms. He throws a robe around our back and a ring on our finger. No condemnation, just love. That's what grace can do.
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0: These are the days. Lauren Daigle on the Joy FM. Hey, I'm Sandy. Well, there is nothing quite like eating an Oreo, especially if you're having a stressful day, right? Oreos always make me smile. You know how you pull them apart and eat the flavoring out of the center. Well, anyway, new for the fall, Oreo has two new limited edition flavors. The first is a banana pudding flavor. Now, it didn't say, but I think that's probably done with the vanilla Oreo cookies, I would think, to make banana pudding flavor. That sounds pretty good. The next is a chicken and waffle flavored Oreo. Well, I don't know. I think I'd give it a try. How about you?
1: Wake up. Breakfast, school, work, practice, homework, carpool, traffic, dinner, bedtime. Repeat. This time of year, the calendar fills up fast. And the days, well, they're not slowing down. Somewhere between getting everyone where they need to be and taking care of everything that needs to get done, it's easy to forget about yourself. Maybe just take a moment. A moment for the right song. A moment with a familiar voice. A moment to remember you don't have to carry it all by yourself. 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

That's Pat Barrett on the Joy FM, and I'm Sandy. So the other day, I was in my bathroom doing my hair. I'd rather get my hair done at the salon, but it's like $150 a month, and that's just not in my budget right now. So I'm doing my hair at home. I'm listening to a podcast by Rick Warren. He's the author of The Purpose-Driven Life. Wow, I really like Rick Warren. Anyway, Rick was doing a series about heaven, and he talked about how our lives here on earth are just a testing ground. Rick said, this life is a test, and it's about trust, and it's a temporary assignment. Think about that. He also said, our job is to keep the faith, be faithful to the Lord, even through our trials on this earth. This life is a proving ground to refine us. Think about that tonight. The trials that you face are not for nothing. And this life you're living right now is a temporary assignment. So is mine. Right? Think about that. Heaven is our true destiny. Let's take a minute to pray. So, Lord, we choose tonight to trust you. We trust you when it hurts. We trust you when we don't understand. We trust you when the trial is long. We encourage one another with the hope of heaven, which is our true home. Thank you, God, for your Son, Jesus. Bring the peace of Christ to all of my friends here tonight. May everyone listening feel your peace, your presence, and your love in these songs. In Jesus' name, amen.

Well, I promised you some new music, new release from Forrest Frank. There you go. It's called OK here on the Joy FM tonight. Want to remind you that our prayer center is open for you. 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

0: doing life with friends. We can't be going through life by ourselves, disconnected. There's a biblical moment in Exodus about Moses realizing that the army of the Israelites would win when his arms were in the air. His friends had his back, got next to him, and helped hold his arms up into the air. And I just thought that was a beautiful idea of community. Somebody's struggling or getting weary or fighting through a time when it feels like God's not hearing your prayers. We stand beside each other and share each other's faith.
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There it is, the new release from John Reddick. It's called Holding On, and you heard it here on the Joy FM. Thank you for listening. 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Sometimes

0: Shakespeare said, "What's in a name?" Hey, it's Sandy at the Joy FM. Well, apparently there's a lot in a name. Americans have been choosing the top two baby names for the past couple of years now. The top girl name in the U.S. remains Olivia, and the top baby boy name remains Liam. So Olivia and Liam are at the top. Runners up are Charlotte and Emma for girls, while the boys are not far behind with Noah and Oliver. Chances are that you know somebody with one of those names.
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2: Let me ask you a question. 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
2: 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Or is that Apple?
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2: Is that Applebee's or Spider-Man?
3: No, that's Spider-Man.
2: Okay. And I just...
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4: 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And that's just not true. Look, when you're climbing the mountain, you can't always see the vista. 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

So you know your friend Michelle, my friend Michelle, here at the Joy FM. Here's an update on Michelle's health journey. She thanks you for your prayers. She's in week 7 of treatments right now. So thankful for God's mercy and grace, you know, really carrying Michelle through this healing journey. She says, literally, God is carrying me through. So we ask for your continued prayers as we all lift up our sister Michelle in prayer to the Lord for total healing. 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

0: Hey, it's Sandy, and this is the Joy FM. So as you wake up early today, know that you are not alone in facing this day. The Lord is with you by your side, and we're here for you too. It's my honor to pray with you this morning. Let's take a minute to pray. Lord God, we love you, and we know that this is the day that you have made. Help us to have joy today and be glad in this day. Give us patience and perseverance. Give us courage when we need it. We honor you, Jesus, today and every day. Go before us, Lord. Amen.
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I'm Sandy. 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

0: As stars go dim, holy, here on the Joy FM, I'm Sandy. So one thing I know I'm going to be working on today is to not go so much by my feelings, but instead to stand on the Word of God. Lisa Terkhurst said it like this. We can look to our feelings, or we can, no, she said we can't look to our feelings to determine truth. We must look to the truth to rein in our feelings. A good word. Hey, have a happy day, and I'll catch you here tomorrow at the Joy FM.
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3: And I think one of the things that I find very often, in fact, I would say almost every campus visit where civics and history comes up, is that young people are actually angry and they're disappointed that somehow they were robbed of knowing their own history. 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
4: Insight from Tim Gagelein, our guest today, sharing passionately about the importance of American education and his love for this great country. This is Focus on the Family with Jim Daly. And today, as we continue celebrating America's 250th birthday, we'll enjoy an inspiring and hope-filled discussion from the National Mall in Washington, D.C. I'm John Fuller.
2: John, it was an honor to be invited by the White House Task Force for the 250, as it's known, for celebrating our 250 years being a nation, and to interview our very own Tim Gagelein on the National Mall. And the emphasis that day was American education. And I thought that's a good thing to respond to. You know, President Obama asked me to come out and speak to mentoring of young boys. So I went to that meeting, and I thought this would be great to go to President Trump's 250 and to celebrate the country. Many families are asking an important question. What do we want our children to understand about America, about our history? And I couldn't think of a better person to talk to than Tim Gagelein, our Vice President of External and Government Relations, who lives right there and works in Washington, D.C. We talked about the blessings of liberty, the role of faith in our founding, and the importance of teaching the next generation what is right about America. Every nation has things that are wrong, but we have a lot that is right. Mm-hmm. And of course, we also promoted the importance of family, part of the bedrock of this country. And I hope this discussion today will make you more proud as an American and help us to overcome some of the division we see today and build a better future together.
4: Yeah, Tim really is an optimist and he's fun to listen to. He's written a book related to this topic called What Really Matters. And of course, we have that here at the ministry. With that, let's go ahead and jump into the conversation that Jim had with Tim Gagelein in Washington, D.C., on the mall there, on Focus on the Family with Jim Daly.
2: Tim, we're going to roll into this program. Your background, you worked with Senator Dan Coats. You worked in the George W. Bush White House for 8 years. You've been in this city for a long time.
3: Almost 40 years.
2: Almost 40 years. You know people. Mm. And when you look at the 250th anniversary, the birthday party of America, what thoughts come to your mind about this country?
3: The first thought that comes to my mind is the place that we are sitting. Because from the very vantage point where we are sitting, there is a collective sense of national unity. Behind us, over our right-hand shoulders, is the citadel of democracy in all of world history, the United States Capitol. It is categorically the most beautiful building in the United States, and that dome represents something eternal, because you cannot understand our constitutional republic without understanding the fundamental nature of the importance of the Judaic Christian tradition and the importance of the Bible on our founding. And in front of us is the Washington Monument, the father of our country. They stopped building it during the Civil War. They started again afterward. Beyond that, just over that street, is the World War II Memorial, and beyond that, the Lincoln Memorial. So, Jim, this is the heart of the United States project on freedom for all mankind.
2: You know, Tim, it still feels like we're in a tug of war on the ideals of this country, and you know, both sides of the political aisle feel they're fighting a battle for democracy. I mean, you do hear that. Depending upon what cable news channel you're listening to.
3: You know, Americans have always disagreed about big things, and we've always agreed about big things. John Adams, the second president of the United States, famously said in the Revolution that one-third of Americans were for the Revolution, one-third were for the British, and one-third were indifferent. two-thirds either for the enemy or indifferent. That's polarization. The Civil War, we spoke about Abraham Lincoln. 700,000 Americans were killed. The president was murdered 42 days after his second inaugural address. It goes on and on. We've had polarity and differences before.
2: You know, as we celebrate 250 years of this country, it's important for us to remember democracy, its roots. Gene and I, we were able to go to Greece this past summer. And I didn't realize this, and I consider myself a history buff, but, you know, that experiment in democracy only lasted 30 years.
3: Yes. And I think it's a lesson to us, because when you come to Washington, D.C. today, and by the way, Jim, one of the brilliant things has been in the last 2 weeks leading up to the 250th birthday of our country, having lived here 40 years, I've never seen more families come to Washington. And they want to go to the Lincoln Memorial. They want to go to the Jefferson Memorial. They want to take their children to all these important landmarks. You go to Greece, you go to Rome. It seems yesterday news. It's beautiful, it's important, but it doesn't seem completely relevant to those societies where you seem that the better days have gone by. That's not true of the United States. It's vital, it's timely, it's topical, and we want people to bring their families here of all years in the 250th.
2: So when you look at the way that the Founding Fathers crafted the Declaration of Independence, the Bill of Rights, all those things, the structure of government, what makes America so unique in the way that they thought through power, the corruptibility of power?
3: Yes.
2: What did they do differently?
3: In all of world history, Jim, until 1776, the Declaration of Independence and the United States Constitution, which came just a few years later, in all of world history, there had never been a constitutional republic. And the genius of America is that it's not imposed from Washington, D.C. It's not imposed by a king, by a monarchy, by a theocracy, by an aristocracy, however broadly or narrowly defined. It's power to the people, but with a written constitution, not an unwritten constitution, that we are all equal before the law. This is absolutely genius.
2: Yeah.
3: And in the history of the world, until the founding of the United States, there had never been freedom like this, then or now.
2: You know, you alluded to this issue of the Civil War, slavery, the Lincoln Memorial, etc. I was interviewing an African-American gentleman, a historian, and he said to me something I've never heard. He said, if you think about it, those founding fathers created a document that would take about 80 years to solve a 3,000-year-old problem.
3: Yes.
2: Called slavery.
3: Yes.
2: But what a different perspective to think of that. They couldn't do what some of them wanted to do, which was to end slavery right at that point. Politically, it seemed impossible. They couldn't keep the country together if
3: yes.
2: they did that. Yet they created a runway, is how he said it. They created a runway that it would only take 80 years for Lincoln to arrive to use the Constitution to abolish slavery. Speak to that positivity of something that was horrific and terrible, and everybody agrees.
3: I can't wait to speak to this. I hope that every single family who comes to Washington, D.C. during the 250 will take some time to go to the Abraham Lincoln Memorial and on one side to read the Gettysburg Address out loud with their children and to read Lincoln's second inaugural with their children. And the reason I say it is that in the second inaugural, there is that great line from Lincoln, a new birth of freedom. And that is what we're talking about right now, which is that, yes, the author of the Declaration of Independence was a slaveholder. That is America's original sin. Undeniably, that is the case. But by the time you get to Abraham Lincoln, the Emancipation Proclamation is on the cusp. In all of world history, to go from slavery to freedom in that short of a period of time is an incredible testament to the United States of America, to our Declaration and Constitution. And then, of course, we get to the 19th century, not long after the founding of the country, and we are put on a path toward the modern civil rights movement, the abolition of slavery, suffrage. It all goes together. And by the way, it's born of a Christian vision. that we are all equal in the sight of God. We are made imago Dei. This is one of the brilliant contributions of Christianity to all of world history.
2: Absolutely, absolutely. The let me ask you, in terms of that observation of that battle, you said 700,000 people died
3: Yes.
2: in the Civil War. Where can we continue to improve? Where can we go from here? And I, what I like about democracy is that we learn, we grow, we change, we evolve
3: Yes.
2: to become better, which
3: Yes.
2: I think is a brilliant point.
3: I think it is fair to say that every major social movement in the United States has been led by the American church. We would not have had a successful American Revolution without the strong support of the American church. We would not have had the abolition of the slave trade without the American church. We would not have had the civil rights movement that began really in the 40s, 50s, culminated in the 60s without the church. And Jim, I think that the next major civil rights movement is the pro-life movement, again, led by the church. So I think, and I'm very hopeful, but I'm particularly hopeful that there will arrive a moment in real American history where every child will be welcomed into the world and protected by the law. And it seems to me that in the American experience, that is achievable.
2: Yeah, that's so, so good. With respect to America today, you're speaking at college campuses around the country, Ivy League schools, you can name them, but you're seeing a lack of civic understanding, correct?
3: It's huge.
2: I mean, that's some of the interaction you've been having. Describe it for us.
3: Well, I'll share one statistic, which is the best and objective measurement of civic literacy, historic understanding among all of American eighth graders is called the NAEP score. And the most recent NAEP score says that less than 15% of American eighth graders are proficient in basic American history, which means that only 15%, Jim, can say this is the basic sequence: the Revolution, the Civil War, the First World War, the Second World War, the Cold War, or something along that line. So we have an enormous, a monumental work, I think, of reclamation and revival to do in our country. And I believe firmly that American restoration is possible. But our founding fathers and mothers, for all their disagreements on big things, they felt that if you wanted liberty and freedom over time, you had to have moral excellence and virtue in the people, in the citizens. And a basic part of that, of good citizenship, was knowing and understanding the basic architecture of the country.
2: Yeah, and again, brilliance. Let me quote Benjamin Franklin, because he said, only a virtuous people are capable of freedom. And he publicly called for prayer for the Constitutional Convention. That's interesting.
3: Indeed.
2: I guess separation of church and state didn't agree in that context. But he went on to say, the longer I live, the more convincing proofs I see of this truth that God governs in the affairs of men. And if a sparrow cannot fall to the ground without his notice, is it probable that an empire can rise without his aid? Speak to that quote.
3: I think it's one of the most powerful things ever written by any American ever. And I think that as Americans living in the 21st century, we can look backward to Franklin's observations, and we can look forward and say that Franklin's vision has never been more timely or topical than right now. And to ring the bell backwards, here's what Franklin is saying. If you want to have liberty and you want to have freedom over time, you better foster moral excellence in the rising generation of young Americans.
2: Right.
3: You better foster moral excellence at every opportunity you get. And in the free society, we have no established religion. We have no religious test for office. Those are important achievements. That's not to say that there's not a very important role for the church. And I believe that the role of the church has never been important, more important than it is right now.
2: Couldn't agree more. You know, when we look at the battles in public places, public schools, why would there be resistance teaching our children about the history of the country?
3: Yeah, may I say, here we are in the center of the public square. I mean, for anybody who's ever been in a debate, done a speech, written a book, whatever, about faith and the public square, here we are on the National Mall in the middle of a constitutional republic. You cannot have a public square more public than this, okay? It is a testament to our founding fathers and mothers that they had a vision that if people disagree, it's really okay. But that the strength of a democracy is that if you disagree, you can do it agreeably, you can do it magnanimously, you can do it civilly, unapologetically, but you have the right to come into the public square and to say what you want to say and to believe and to think what you want to believe and think. That to me is the greatness, left, right, and center. That's the greatness of the United States of America.
5: I agree.
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2: You know, looking through the lens of family, which is what we do at Focus on the Family.
3: Yes.
2: You often speak with great insight on the breakdown of the family. Mm-hmm. What are some of those statistics that we're seeing change over the last several decades that really does have an impact on the health and well-being of our nation?
3: Jim, if you and I were having this conversation in 1970, which, you know, that's a snap of the finger by American history, right? If you and I were having this conversation only in 1970, okay, 77% of all American homes were comprised of mothers and fathers and at least one child, 18 years of age and under. That number today is less than 25%. The breakdown of marriage and family is very expensive. And it seems to me that it is one of the great parts of restoration in our constitutional democracy to once again focus like a laser beam on the importance to a free society of strong marriages, families, and parents. We need to go tell a new generation, right, that marriage is good, babies and children are good, and faith and freedom go together. They're not opposed.
2: Well, again, this isn't rocket science. It's just sad to see there's so many forces that work against that outcome. And you're right, all the data shows conclusively,
3: yes,
2: that a child does best in a two-parent home, mom and dad.
3: You know, I'm very hopeful because I believe that a central part of the American restoration that we're talking about, I believe that Americans overwhelmingly will fall in love again with the idea of the centrality of focusing on the family. And I think by and large, part of the recovery of the country will come by the recovery of family.
2: Well, we totally agree with that. You know, Focus on the Family, we're doing Hope Restored. It's for marriages that are in trouble. It's got, yes, an 81% success rate. 2 years later, we go back to every couple, and 30% or so have divorce papers in hand. And I think it's one of the greatest things we can do is to recover a failing marriage and a failing family. Because again, when you look at all the data, that does more to help the culture, help the community, et cetera, than anything else we could do. So I'm very proud of that 81%,
3: yes,
2: save rate,
3: yes,
2: when it comes to marriages that are in trouble. I think it's one of the great contributions that Focus is making. You know, one thing we do, Tim, for parents, to help parents, it is a difficult time to parent. There's so many things. I think at Focus on the Family, we have more questions from parents about how do we control our children's screen time,
3: yes,
2: and what they have access to, and there's been no real good answers other than you got to monitor it like crazy. Mm. This new ruling by the Supreme Court will help in that, you know, children under 18 won't be able to sign up for certain apps, etc. That's a step in the right direction.
3: It's a huge step in the right direction. And Jim, I think there is a book to be written, not George Orwell's 1984, but the new book would be called 2010, because that was the year the smartphone was introduced. And 2010 began to disincentivize human relationships. And the implication has been enormous. Mm. The implications on physical and mental health to incentivize not relationship, not friendship, not in-person relationships. I mean, this has been very tough for the country. And I think that in our 250th year, this is the year, in my view, to get out into your neighborhood. Go back to church. Learn about the school board. In your own community, learn more and connect with people at a very human level. I think it's a great part of our national spirit. And I think that our founding fathers and mothers, they're the ones who patterned this for us.
2: You know, it's so good. As parents, we can be really busy and be distracted from the core role of being a good parent, a good dad, a good mother.
3: Yes.
2: And I think we need to do all we can as a culture to help support those families that are raising young children. Focus on the Family, I have something called Age and Stage. Mm-hmm. It's absolutely free. People can sign up. You get a weekly email, 0 to 18, what you can expect with raising that child in that, you know, the terrible twos. Mm. What are some things I could do as a parent to help calm the terrible twos? That kind of straightforward, helpful, practical advice. So
3: yes,
2: one of the many things that we're doing to try to help parents do the best job that they can do. Speaking of that, again, I want to come back to the colleges that you speak at. Yeah. Harvard, Yale, Princeton.
3: Yes.
2: Why is there such an embrace of socialism when it comes to college campuses?
3: I think the single answer to that has been the form of education that young people have gotten from the earliest years. I mean, very often, Jim, pre-kindergarten, kindergarten, very often K through 12, it's remarkably unreliable. In fact, I have argued, and I know we have discussed strongly, that the best alternative that I'm aware of to K through 12 civics and history is actually from our friends at Hillsdale College. Very commodious with Focus on the Family, because what the 1776 curriculum does, and one of the things that I think is an antidote and a help to the kind of indoctrination that has happened from the youngest of ages in American education broadly. There are great exceptions, but broadly, I think, is to go tell a new generation the story of the American experience. And I think one of the things that I find very often, in fact, I would say almost every campus visit where civics and history comes up, is that young people are actually angry and they're disappointed that somehow they were robbed of knowing their own history. And I think that once they rediscover it, it's both refreshing and it's nourishing.
2: You know, I agree. That's a good way to look at it. So often when we're watching the news, it's all about what's wrong.
3: Mm.
2: You know, the problems, the hassles, you know, the exploits of humanity.
3: Yes.
2: Against humanity. What is right about America?
3: I can't wait to answer that, and especially sitting here on the National Mall looking at some of the more than 20 museums which comprise the Smithsonian, all right? Just one block from us, and we can see it from here, it's called the Castle. It is the original Smithsonian. And what I love about this, Jim, is that this exhibition, of all the exhibitions in Washington this year, you walk into that exhibition hall at the Castle, and you see the desk that Thomas Jefferson used at the age of 33 to draft the Declaration of Independence. You see Thomas Edison's original light bulb. You see, which I absolutely love, Harriet Tubman's hymnal, which was very important to her. Mm. And what you realize, Jim, over and over again, is that any conversation about American exceptionalism, any, and I challenge all of us to go into any of the Smithsonians and to find an exception, is that if you look directly, if you really absorb it, you will find that the Judaic Christian tradition, faith, religion, things of the spirit, it's baked into the DNA of the United States of America. I would offer that without religious liberty and conscience rights, there would be no United States of America. There's a reason when you walk one block from where we're sitting and you visit the National Archives, you look at the Declaration, you look at the Constitution, but right there to the right of the Constitution, the Bill of Rights, the first 10 amendments to the Constitution. And what's number one? Religious freedom. Religious conscience. I mean, it's unmissable.
2: Yeah. You know, those cornerstones of our culture seem to be rocked right
3: yes,
2: now.
3: Yes, they are.
2: why are we finding it so difficult to rally for what the Constitution is talking about, those freedoms?
3: Yes.
2: And why do we feel like those freedoms are at risk today?
3: I mentioned George Orwell earlier, Jim. George Orwell famously wrote that language shapes politics. I'll say it another way. Language, words, etc., they've got to be true because they ultimately shape public policy for good or for ill. Our late friend Jack Kemp said that the only way to defeat a bad idea is with a good idea. And so this is what we are debating in our time. The public square is filled with bad ideas. But the really great news is that the public square is also filled with very good news. Homeschooling, charter schools. I could go on and on. There's all kinds of good ideas there. Parental rights. We've been debating these things. It's very important that in the contest of ideas that we win the debate before we win the vote. And it seems to me in order to do that, we have to go tell a new generation why the things that we believe are so foundational are worth defending in the first place. And Ronald Reagan famously said that somebody who's with you, Jim, 80% of the time is your friend. So I think it's important in public policy to do everything we can, when possible, to find someone who we can agree with, 70 or 80% of the time, and to be comfortable with it. Maybe later on, we'll come back for the rest of the 20 or 30%, debate that, hope to persuade. But we're Americans. Let's find the commonality. Let's find the area where we can agree, and then let's go make our country even better in the next 250 years.
2: I think that's a great place to end, Tim. Thank you so much for being with us on the Mall here in Washington, D.C.
3: It was a blessing and honor, more than I can say.
2: God bless you.
3: God bless.
4: Well, Jim, what an energetic and really great conversation that you and Tim had there in D.C. It's pretty inspiring stuff.
2: It was fun. Tim gave us some great reminders that the future of America depends not only on policies or elections, but on the strength of faith and family. And I couldn't agree more. As we continue celebrating America's 250th birthday, this is an important moment for moms and dads to be intentional. Talk with your children about our nation's history to help them see both our blessings and the challenges that we've had, and to raise them with gratitude to God and hope for the future. If you're raising children right now, we want to come alongside you in that important calling. Focus on the Family has a free resource called Age and Stage. 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
4: Yeah, Age and Stage is a great resource. 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
2: We are talking about supernatural power. We are talking about divine power. We are talking about a power that has its source in a person, not a committee or a group or a government or an institution, nor a creed, nor a dogma, but the person of Almighty God who is omnipotent and from whom all power exudes.
3: The church is more than a religious organization. 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Welcome to In Touch, the teaching ministry of Dr. Charles Stanley. Today, we continue Dr. Stanley's series with a reminder of the twofold source of power in the church. 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
2: Now, if you should ask the average person today, what do you think the power of the church is? More than likely, they would think in terms of a local church, and so they would say, well, I think a church has power when it has a place of prominence in the city. Secondly, they would say, I think the church has power when it has a large host of people, a large membership. Or someone would say, I believe the church has power when the people in that fellowship are people of prominence. Or someone else may say, well, I believe the church has power when it has great prosperity. Well, let me show you why not a single one of those things has anything at all to do with the power that God has provided for His church. First of all, they're all built upon human frailties and carnal flesh. That is just pure fleshly. That has nothing to do with the power of God. Secondly, they're not scriptural. The New Testament church in Jerusalem that exercised the supernatural power of God certainly weren't in with Rome or the leaders of Jerusalem. Thirdly, one of the primary reasons that none of those things are of any value to God is because they have no relationship whatsoever with the primary task of the church. Has nothing to do with the task of the church. Has nothing to do with the work of the church. So that the power of God is not any of the things that most people, especially the world, would identify as giving them power. So we're talking about spiritual power. We are talking about supernatural power. We are talking about divine power. We are talking about something that man cannot concoct, nor can he manipulate, can he make up, can he fabricate in any form or fashion. We are talking about a power that has its source in heaven and not on earth. We are talking about a power that has its source in a person, not a committee or a group or a government or an institution, nor a creed nor a dogma, but the person of Almighty God who is omnipotent and from whom all power exudes. He says that He has decreed, that He has purposed to give, to place in the body of believers supernatural divine power. Now, what we have to ask is, what is the purpose of that power? Would you not agree that it would be very evident that the purpose of that power would naturally conform to God's purpose and plan for the body? Whatever God has for us to do, if He has promised us, ye shall receive power, that the promise of that power has to do with the task of the church. He doesn't give power for pride's sake. He only gives power in order that the body may fulfill its original function as a part of the Lord Jesus Christ. Well, what is that? If you recall, He said to them, ye shall receive power after that the Holy Ghost has come upon you, and ye shall be what? Witnesses unto me, that is in my behalf, in Jerusalem, to the uttermost parts of this earth. So that the promise of power has to do directly, specifically, and personally, and precisely with the work of that fellowship. And what is the work of the fellowship? It is evangelizing the world. Jesus says, this is my commission to the church. As you go, make disciples of all nations, baptizing them in the name of the Father, the Son, and the Holy Spirit, teaching them, discipling them, equipping them. And He says, and I will be with you every step of the way. If you're not going anywhere, you don't need any gasoline. If you're not going anywhere, you don't even need to get in the automobile. There are a lot of folks sitting in the automobile with no battery and no gasoline, and they're waving as the world goes by. There's nothing going on.

0: And I want to say to you, my friend, that no church, whoever that church may be, has the right to take up any space on this globe if it is not attempting to evangelize the world, equip the believers, and equip them to become what God wants them to be in their personal, intimate, quiet relationship with Him. Now, if that be true, and it is true according to Scripture, what we have to ask is this. In the body of Christ, in the church of the Lord Jesus Christ, what is the power? Remember what Paul said in chapter 1 of Romans, beginning in verse 16. He says, "For I am not ashamed of the gospel of Christ, for it is the power of God unto salvation to everyone who believes, to the Jew first and also to the Greek." Now listen to what he said. He says the gospel message in the church of Jesus Christ, the gospel message is the power of God. What is the gospel message? Here's the gospel message. That Jesus Christ came into this world, the incarnate Son of God. Born in Bethlehem. Lived his life, short life of 33 years approximately. Went to the cross to atone for your sin and my sin. Was buried in a borrowed tomb. Was resurrected the third day as the living Lord. And ascended to the Father, seated at his right hand, and one day is coming as Lord and Master and Judge and King of all of life. That is the gospel. That is the only message that has ever been placed on the face of this earth that can change a man's eternal destiny. The power within the church is to be found in the message of the church. And the church of Jesus Christ only has one message. And it is the message that Jesus Christ not only has atoned for man's sins, but through the Holy Spirit has come back to live within man, a life that man is incapable of living. And therefore today, the body of Christ is a group of baptized believers who are indwelt by the living, resurrected Lord Jesus Christ in order to evangelize and missionize and bring light to a world that is in darkness, sin, guilt, and shame. That is the message. Therefore, any man who stands behind any pulpit in the world and who claims to be a preacher of the gospel of Jesus Christ, who doubts this book, and in his mind he's taken his invisible scalpel and he's cut out this passage and cut out this passage and shredded this page and sliced at this page because he no longer believes it. What he has done with his own mind, he has abandoned his relationship and his connection to the supernatural power of God to change humanity. God forbid that any man should stand in the pulpit and cause doubt and create doubt and unbelief in the Word of God. So he says, first of all, within the body of Christ, the power is to reside in the message. And every single one of us who know Jesus Christ have this message living and abiding within us so that it can never be taken away from us. Regardless of persecution, regardless of hardship, regardless of trial, regardless of heartache, this message is a part of our life even more so than the blood that runs through our veins. We can never escape the message. That's where the power lies. But you see, you can have the message. You can know the truth. You can have it on your lips. You can know it in your heart. But that's not enough. And this is why Jesus said to those disciples, he said, in my terms, he said to them, "You have seen me. You have heard me. You have witnessed me raise the dead, heal the lame, give sight to the blind, hearing to the deaf. You've seen miracle after miracle. You've touched me with your hands. And now in my glorified body, you know that I am the resurrected living Messiah and the Lord of life. But I want to tell all of you who have just seen me and have witnessed these 3 years with me and walk with me, you're still not ready to carry out the mission of the church." These 12 men had heard, seen, felt, touched, and lived the life of Christ. But he said to them, "Tarry ye, wait ye in the city of Jerusalem until you are endued with the Holy Spirit. Then you're ready, then you're right, then you're equipped, then you can fulfill the mission of the church." Now, why did he say to them, "Tarry in the city of Jerusalem until you be endued with power"? For this reason, if you're not functioning in God's power, whose power are you functioning in? Whose? Your power. So what we have is an impossible task. What we have is a divine task, a supernatural task. Would God ever say to his people, giving them a supernatural message for a supernatural task, now carry out this message in your natural power and strength? He would never say that. And you see, whenever people shy away from the work of the Holy Spirit, don't want to get too close to those spiritual things, what they're doing is they're cutting off the source of power. The source of power that runs from heaven to your heart is the power of the Holy Spirit, who lives and abides and dwells in every single one of us. The power of the Holy Spirit. If they could have done their work without it, Jesus would have said, go to it. But he said, even though you've seen, heard, felt, touched, and lived, you're not ready. The only way God is going to get his church doing his great work is when the people in that fellowship of the body of Christ begin to understand, we, with all of our knowledge, all of our experience, all of our intellects, all of our eloquence, all of our prosperity, all of our programs, all of our prominence, all of these things, that you can negate all of that. And when a man's willing to drop on his face before Almighty God and say, God, I cannot. I am absolutely and totally incapable. I have the message, but not the power. When a man or woman's willing to get on their knees and acknowledge before God, without your anointing, without your endowment, without your unction, it's all in vain. Then the power comes and the Spirit of God begins to move in that fellowship. We must never give men credit. We must never praise men. We must never glorify men. We must glorify Almighty God. To glorify a man puts the man in jeopardy. To honor the man puts the man in jeopardy. It is the message wherein the power comes. It is through the Holy Spirit that the Spirit of God works his power in the life of his church. Therefore, if the message is the message of the gospel of Christ, if we know that to be true, and if we know that God will not equip us apart from the indwelling power of the Holy Spirit, then it is our personal responsibility to see to it that the Spirit of God take the message of God in our lives, and by his Spirit, he convey that in supernatural power, so that the task, which is the mission of the church, of sharing their faith and their spiritual warfare, we will not face Satan in finite power and end up in defeat. We will not attempt to do the work of the church in finite power and end up in defeat, but the warfare is to be victorious, and likewise is the missionary opportunities to be victorious. So somebody says, but now wait a minute, where does prayer and faith come in? Because I would have thought that prayer and faith, that these two areas is where you find the real power in the church. No, the power is in the message of Christ. The power is in the Holy Spirit, who equips and endues and anoints and unctionizes that whole body to present that message. Prayer is the means by which God releases that power in the life of that church. Faith, when God's people begin to believe him and to look to him in prayer, those are the two vessels through which God releases the Spirit and releases the power in the life of that church when they are willing to pray and willing to believe God on the basis of the message in their absolute and total dependence upon the Holy Spirit. Praying and faith are the triggers that release the supernatural power of God in the life of that church. Listen, when you and I are gripped, by the fact that the only message that can change the world, change a man's eternal destiny, is the simple saving gospel of Jesus Christ that kept me out of hell and put my name in glory. Whether it is the saving of people individually, the healing of physical bodies, the release of his Spirit, and the release of gifts among God's people, whatever he wants to do, he's going to do it, but he's only going to do it to his own glory, praise, and honor, and secondly, to accomplish the mission of the church, which is to evangelize the world, and in the process of doing so, equipping us in the spiritual warfare that we're going to face as we fulfill the Great Commission. Let me just say this to you, and I want to say it again. I hope this echoes and haunts some of you, because I keep saying it for that reason. You only get one trip through this life. You can live it in weakness, frailty, defeat, discouragement, disillusion, and hopelessness, or in pleasure and pride, wasting away your life because you don't feel adequate. Praise God, you don't feel adequate. He never wants you to feel adequate within yourself. Our adequacy is in the message and in the power of the Spirit of God. You can live it weakly, wasting your life, living it for yourself. And one of these days, it's all going to be there and it's all going to be over. And you're going to say, oh, if I had only, it's too late. And that's why I keep sending you week after week after week after week after week before God. Make your life count while you've got time to make it count. Because friends, you're not going to have forever. There are four very simple but definite requirements. If the Spirit of the living God is going to take the message of the living God in your life and make you a blessing to someone else. And let me tell you something, my friend, if your life is not a continuing blessing to someone else, there's something missing in your life. Where in this world did we get the idea that believers are to be saved to go to heaven and to sit until Jesus comes? He has saved you and is equipping you in order that your life may be poured out in somebody else's life. We can never be able to apologize and reason and rationalize and get God's approval. Four simple things. Number one, I must acknowledge my total incapability of fulfilling God's purpose for my life apart from the power of the Holy Spirit. Number one, as long as I think I can do it, I will never come to the place of making the decision God wants me to make about the Holy Spirit, His life. Secondly, I must be willing to deal with every specific known sin God brings to my mind without any cover-up, without any rationalization, without any excusing. Just face it like it is. God, you're right. It may not even be anything wrong in your life, but if God wants to remove it and you're not willing for Him to remove it, then the wrong comes. And thirdly, I've got to be willing, listen now carefully, to yield myself to God. Now, what does that include? Listen very carefully. To yield means that I am willing to definitely, deliberately, voluntarily transfer the undivided possession, control, and use of my body, soul, and spirit to the person of Jesus Christ, my Lord, who is rightfully my Lord because He created me and because He has redeemed me. Now listen, a lot of folks get saved, walk the church aisle, and make a few commitments. Did you hear what I said? The voluntary, definite, willful transfer of undivided possession. Undivided possession. He owns it all. Undivided control, not partly me and partly Him. Undivided use, I give up all my rights to claim my future and to make my plans apart from His approval. Undivided possession. Undivided control. Undivided use to Jesus Christ, my Lord and my Savior, who rightfully deserves all of that. And the fourth simple thing is this. I must be willing to believe that when I make that yield to Him, the Spirit of the living God fills my life and is freed and liberated to fulfill His will because He has undivided possession, undivided control, and undivided use of your eyes, your ears, your tongue, your whole body, all you possess, all that you are, all of your relationships, all of your plans, all of your hopes, all of your future, all of your dream. He has undivided possession, control, and use of that. And the moment you're willing to believe Him, my friend, I guarantee you, on the basis of everything this book teaches you, there will come into your life an awareness of an authority with God, an authority with His Word, an authority in sharing that Word that you have never experienced, which is available free offer to every single believer who is willing to meet the requirements. We'll be strong and powerful as a church, or we'll be weak, flimsy, and an embarrassment to God. And all that depends upon whether I'm willing to be strong in the Lord as an individual person, that my life may count in the lives of other people.
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1: 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The Word of God is more than a collection of religious stories. Hear about its uniqueness in a moment with Charles Stanley.
0: When you look in this book to see what the book says about itself, it says that it is the inspired Word of God. It says that it is like a hammer blow to crush and to break. It is like fire to burn out the dross. It is like a sword to pierce to the very quick and mire. So that the Bible is described as a powerful instrument. Fire is a powerful instrument. A sword is a powerful instrument. A hammer is a powerful instrument. You can either do good or you can do evil with any one of those. But the Word of God has been given to us as the message of God to humanity. It is the only message. All the philosophies, all the dogmas, all the creeds, all the doctrines in the world are absolutely nothing compared to the message of this book. It is the only message God said a man should lay down his life for. It is the only message that God said a man is to live by, to follow through, and to share with every single person on the face of this earth. The power

0: abandon the power of God.
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2: 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And her heart was really in it. And I thank you for her. And I thank God for her so much.
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2: 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Who would have thought somebody way up in Michigan would have connected with you tonight? But thank you so much for being there. Thank you for being on the air. Thank you for your prayer line. God bless you all.
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It's the Morning Cruise, Dave, Bill, and Carmen here at the Joy FM. I want to look at a proverb today, just to kind of start the day off. It's Proverbs 17:17. You may have heard it before, it may be new to you, but we're going to talk about it this morning. Here's what it says. A friend is always loyal, and a brother is born to help in time of need. Throughout my life, I have had the great privilege of having a lot of really good friends. Some have been friends since middle school. Some have been friends for 30 years. Some may be new friends. But a friend like this helps you in ways you don't even understand. A friend is always loyal, and a brother is born to help in times of need. Here's what I mean. I was talking yesterday with a guy that's been a friend of mine for probably at least 30 years. And we have been friends for that entire time, even though we live in different states. We've visited with each other about once or twice a year. We've kept in touch throughout the year. I mean, it's not like we talked every day or anything like that, but it's somebody that I count as a good friend. And we've got lots of good memories that go back all the way to the very first time we met. And yesterday we were talking, and he let me know that he's been one of many people who have been praying for me for the last year and a half, which was not unexpected. I've had a lot of people who have told me they've been praying for me, and I have felt those prayers, and I appreciated that he'd been praying for me, and I knew that he would. When my wife passed away, he was one of the people that reached out. So many people reached out, but this guy I knew would be praying for me. But I never really gave it a whole lot of thought. And yesterday we were talking, and I was telling him that, you know, in the last several weeks, several months, couple of months, you know, the light has started to come back into my life. The darkness has begun to recede. And, you know, he just reminded me he'd been praying for me. And then we went about our day, and we're headed to dinner. We had dinner together last night. And as we were going into dinner, he just kind of offhandedly, as part of the conversation, said, "New Joy. New Joy. That's what's written next to your name on my prayer list." And I thought, wow, that's interesting. Because that's where I am. That's what it feels like. It's what it feels like. I've discovered new joy. Having walked through the valley of the shadow of death, having heard the Lord say, "We don't build a house here, we keep walking." Having seen the valley open up and the light come back, it feels like experiencing new joy. And as I thought about that this morning, those two simple words just washed over me. To think that his specific prayer for me was new joy. To think that I'm walking in his answered prayer just brought home to me how important it is for us to pray for one another, to lift each other up, to help carry each other's burdens, and how those prayers can come to pass. New joy. His prayer for me, my situation today. I don't know who you have in your life that's praying for you, what they might be praying, or who you're praying for, or what you might be praying, but I just wanted to encourage you to continue to pray. It's been a year and a half, and I don't know if for that whole year and a half, or just how long he's made new joy his prayer, but if it's been the whole year and a half, it took almost that long to persist in prayer, but he did it. And I know that he did it faithfully, because a friend is always loyal and a brother is born to help in time of need. And sometimes that help might be a two-word prayer whispered for days and weeks and months until it's experienced. Father, I'm thankful today for friends. Friends that are loyal. Friends that are born for the time of need. Friends that stay with you and pray for you, hold your arms up when they're tired.
friends who walk alongside, friends who, even from a distance, impact your life. I pray today for people that need a friend like that, that you could send someone into their life, someone who could be that friend that's loyal, born for times of adversity. I pray that we can be that kind of friend to people around us. And I pray, Lord, that you would give us the strength and courage to stand in the gap for people and to let them know that they're being prayed for. And I pray today for joy, for new joy, for people that need it. And I pray for your provision and your hand of mercy. I pray for grace in the life of people. And I pray that we feel your presence and know your love today. In Jesus' name, amen.

Matthew West with My Story, Your Glory here on the Morning Cruise at the Joy FM. We got music on the way from Torrin Wells, the latest from Kane coming up for you as well, and Francesca Battistelli just around the corner. Right now, Bay Turner, Somebody's Praying. The Morning Cruise on the Joy FM.

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1: This Info to Go update is courtesy of Dean Brunetti Law in the greater Tampa Bay area. Their number is 813-Brunetti, serving God and you.
2: Good morning. We check your Tuesday news. The National Weather Service confirmed an EF0 tornado touchdown at Port St. Lucie Sunday night. They say winds reached 65 to 75 miles per hour, and the tornado stayed on the ground for about 14 minutes. A few dozen homes were damaged, including roofs, fences, and pool enclosures. A new study says many personal care products contain unlabeled toxic chemicals. Researchers tested more than 110 items from shampoo to baby lotion and found evidence of toxic chemicals in about 85%. The authors say the findings point to a need for stricter oversight and mandatory testing. And the National Park Service turns 110 years old today. To celebrate, the agency is waiving entrance fees. U.S. citizens and residents will be able to get into parks that normally charge admission for free. I'm Rob Langer with your Info to Go on the Joy FM.
3: It's going to be partly cloudy today. We'll get to about 90 for the high, then down around 75 for the low tonight. Tomorrow, partly cloudy skies again, and the high shoots up to about 91.
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2: So if you're in college or you're a high school student headed to college or you're a parent of either, I want to do something that I hope will be helpful to you. I ran across this last week. The biggest intellectual struggle that Christians will face at college may not be what you think it is. Michael Kruger is a leading authority on the development of the New Testament. He writes mostly scholarly books, but he wrote a book, I guess maybe a couple years ago now, called Surviving Religion 101. It was really written in the form of a letter addressed to his daughter, but it was really for all who are in this space. And he talks about some of the toughest questions that students encounter at secular universities. And he says, here's the issue, and this is what you might not realize. The average believer on a college campus looks around, and Michael says, realizes that virtually every single person he knows, including the vast majority of professors he studies under, think that he's crazy. And he says that means about 90% of a person's classmates, because there are about 10% of college campuses that would identify as Bible-believing Christians. So about 90% think that Christianity is somewhat nuts. And he says more than that, the smartest people on campus, the guys with the PhDs, the women with the PhDs, think that Christianity is really crazy, and maybe only 1% of those folks believe. So Mike writes, think about the average 19 or 20-year-old on a college campus. They're looking around and asking, why does it seem like the smartest people on the planet are precisely the ones who don't believe?
3: To put the question even a different way, that's even maybe more troubling, they're going to ask themselves, what is the chance that I'm right and everybody else is wrong? That's a pretty troubling question. And if not answered, it's going to be like a little sliver in the mind that doesn't go away. They're going to think, okay, so I'm going to sit around on my college campus and say that 90% of my friends are wrong and 99% of my professors are wrong, and I'm the one that's right. Really? Really? That's the way this is going to go? You may wonder why so many people abandon the faith in college. I'm convinced that's one of the reasons. They don't have an answer to that question.
2: So what is the answer? Mike has a thought about that as well.
3: But you may not realize that lurking behind that objection is an assumption that people have they don't even realize they have. And that assumption is this, that if something is true, they assume that most people will believe it. And the converse then operates in their head. If most people believe something, it must be true. Knowledge doesn't work that way. When you talk to a college student who's struggling with why they're alone, they have to remember that people don't form their beliefs neutrally. People aren't a blank slate. People come with all kinds of preconceptions and ideas. And even more than that, the Bible teaches that people start off with a fallen, broken heart that's already predisposed to not believe the things of God. Once you realize that people are not neutral and are actually hardwired by virtue of the fall to reject

0: things of God. Now it's not a surprise anymore why many people reject the faith. And here's the big takeaway. Whether mass amounts of people reject the faith and whether the majority of people reject the faith has no bearing on whether it's true.
1: So Mike's looking at this from the standpoint of, you know, a scholar and looking at it from the standpoint of what constitutes something that's true. But he also brings something super important into focus. And that is, I don't think we hear this as much. I don't think we talk about it as much. If you are a believer, you are in the minority. It's just true wherever you go in history. And I think we get into this feeling that because we hear about these mass movements or revivals on campus, or we hear about, we see this movement in Christian worship. We can fill stadiums, you know, with people that are there to see Forrest Frank or there to see For King and Country. And you think, gosh, I'm in the majority. But then you go to your college campus and you find out you're vastly in the minority. There is something that makes, that brings this into view that I think is super, super important. If you're in college, you're headed to college, or you love somebody who's in that space, and I want to play two songs, come back and just talk about that in just a couple of minutes.

0: Today, Bill and Carmen, the morning cruise here at the Joy FM. Carmen, I wanted to continue a little bit of the conversation that we were just having that Bill brought up.
1: What's the guy's name?
2: Michael Kruger.
1: I think the thing that he said that resonated with me the most is, you don't think about it, but it is so true. He said, if things are true, you just assume everyone believes them. I mean, oh my goodness, that can be said in so many different areas.
0: Right. Mm-hmm.
1: It's probably why we argue over politics. It's probably why we argue over philosophy.
0: Mm-hmm.
1: Is that if something is true, you just assume everyone's starting at the same place.
2: And then the opposite of that,
1: yeah.
2: If everybody believes something, you assume it's true,
1: yeah.
2: Which is the bandwagon fallacy.
1: Yeah.
2: And it's the thing that Mike says is probably responsible for more Christians losing their faith at college,
1: yeah,
2: than some of these bigger, high-powered intellectual arguments. We had, yeah, a listener who texted and said, this is my greatest fear with my daughter. Mm. Leaving for college. She attended a Christian high school and she's about to start at a university. And I worry that's exactly what she'll be faced with. If you wouldn't mind posting a link to this on your website, mm-hmm, we definitely will. Hitch has probably already got it up there. All right, he will in just a moment. But the thing that I think is can counteract this the best, and this was my experience in college. And I think you'd probably chime in on this too, even if you had a different background than I did, because I was a brand new Christian when I went to college. And I went to a Christian college, but that didn't mean that I was going to be insulated from the world by any means. You could find at my college every kind of group. You could find at every other college, just in different proportions and different places. Some of them had to hide more. But the fact of the matter is, getting into community is the most important thing for college. We've had several students in our church that I've been, you know, watching and praying for. And the thing I've talked to them about as they go to college and the thing I've been praying for them is, God, help them find a group of Christians. Because this counteracts the pressure you feel from the bandwagon effect.
0: Right.
2: Because you've got other Christians around that are walking through the same experience. And when your mind is going tilt, you can go to that other Christian or that group of Christians and you can say, guys, what's going on here? And you have that solidarity. And then if you're connected with a church where you've got those intergenerational relationships that you can say, look, does this belief stand the test of time? Is this just a fad? What's going on here? You've got to have those relationships and community,
0: right,
2: to be solid.
0: So that you're not isolated, so that you don't find yourself like the one that's been cut out of the herd and is being surrounded.
2: Right.
0: I think there was Steve Taylor had an album in 1987 called I Predict 1990. There was a song on the album that resonated with me because it's true. And the title of the song was, It's Harder to Believe Than Not To. It's easy not to believe. You don't, right, have to do anything. But in a situation like going off to college and being surrounded,
1: mm-hmm,
0: it gets hard. It's harder to believe than not to.
2: And the fact of the matter is, believers are always in the minority. Jesus said, yeah, the way is narrow.
1: Mm-hmm. I will say, just from my experience, especially with my youngest, and she's talked about this, is her faith grew in college.
2: Yes.
1: So
2: did mine.
1: I mean, super, she was involved in Young Life. She led small groups. So,
0: right,
1: it's not, I don't want parents to feel like it's a foregone conclusion,
2: right,
1: that when,
2: no,
1: your kids go off to college that they're going to lose their faith.
0: And but it's if also they can find places to be
1: 100%,
0: involved.
1: 100%, yes. And so that's why I was going to follow up and say, find out, because a lot of times college campuses have Young Life chapters, or
0: sure,
1: they have, you know, Baptist campus ministries.
0: I hung out at Baptist Student, yeah, Union for a
2: or Crew.
1: And a lot of times.
2: Crew is another good one, and Reformed University Fellowship is good.
1: And so what I was going to say is, a lot of times we as parents, we don't support those ministries because they're in another city. Mm-hmm. Like, for example, I typically support what's here in my hometown, but I supported Young Life at Florida State,
2: mm-hmm,
1: because Abby was there.
2: Right.
1: So that's something to look at as well, as is these organizations, they need support because they are the ones doing the heavy lifting on college campuses.

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1: This Info to Go update is courtesy of Dean Brunetti Law in the Greater Tampa Bay Area. Their number is 813-Brunetti, serving God and you.
2: Good morning. Got a few news stories for you. The FDA has cleared a new blood test to help detect signs of Alzheimer's disease in people 55 and older. Roche and Eli Lilly say the tests offer an alternative to spinal taps or PET scans and will be offered through major lab networks. Firefighters are starting to get a handle on the 15,000-acre Hawk Fire burning near Reno, Nevada. On Monday afternoon, the Truckee Meadows Fire Protection District announced over 25% containment and a reduction in evacuations. And experts are warning used car buyers about a growing scam called VIN cloning. Criminals copy a vehicle identification number from a legitimate car and put it on a stolen or damaged one. Buyers are urged to compare VINs in multiple places on the vehicle and check history reports before purchasing. I'm Rob Langer with your Info to Go on the Joy FM.
3: It's going to be partly cloudy today. We'll get to about 90 for the high, then down around 75 for the low tonight. Tomorrow, partly cloudy skies again, and the high shoots up to about 91.
0: Before they became your favorite song, they had to have a beginning.
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0: Here is the story behind the song.
5: Oh.

0: doing life with friends. We can't be going through life by ourselves, disconnected. There's a biblical moment in Exodus about Moses realizing that the army of the Israelites would win when his arms were in the air. His friends had his back, got next to him, and helped hold his arms up into the air. And I just thought that was a beautiful idea of community. Somebody's struggling or getting weary or fighting through a time when it feels like God's not hearing your prayers. We stand beside each other and share each other's faith.
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0: Elevation Rhythm with Washed. It's the Morning Cruise. Dave, Bill, and Carmen here at the Joy FM.
1: If you've been with us a little bit, we've been talking a little bit about campus ministries, and somebody texted and said, Carmen, thank you for reminding us of the need to support college ministries. Never thought of it. Starting now.
2: Oh, yay.
1: I think that's great.
2: Yes.
1: Somebody else who's a mom said, I'm just very heartened that my son is going to a university in the North Florida area and has already gotten involved in Crew, grown so much spiritually. And that's really the key, is getting involved in those organizations.
0: I'm telling you, they don't call it BSU anymore. I forget what they call it now, BSM or something.
2: Yeah.
0: But hanging out at the Baptist Student Union was life-giving, because I you meet people, they encourage you, and it was also a free lunch at least once a week. So
2: exactly.
0: That was always good.
1: We support someone in Reformed University Fellowship at a large couple. I mean, our church supports a couple different universities, but we personally support someone involved there. And I'm telling you, the ministry is real. It's huge. So, and I know, Carmen, you did Young Life for so long.
2: Yes. And I mean, I was a Young Life leader. I was not, I didn't know about Young Life when I was in high school, college. But it is, I'll tell you, when you go to a university and you see the folks who are, you know, what all the organizations, you know, they're in some ways, they're just as nervous to meet the college kids. Cause you know, as a college kid, you can be so nervous and say, oh my goodness, I don't know anybody. And if you can just get over the nervousness or the awkwardness for 5 minutes, those leaders want to meet you. They want to establish a relationship with you. And I can, I mean, I can remember having club, you know, during high school, being a Young Life leader and having those, especially the beginning of a new school year, the high school kids come in and you sit here and you think, okay, I'm a 27-year-old woman or however old I was. What do they think about me? Do they think I'm nerdy? Do they think I'm weird? But then once you start those relationships and they confide in you and you are there for them, man, even just a couple of weeks ago, I talked about it. I went to a memorial service for a guy that we went to church with forever and ever, and Pete was his colleague. And his oldest son, Brian, and Brian's wife, Kristen, they were my Young Life kids, and I just made a beeline to them. And I will just be bonded with my Young Life kids forever. There's just something that happens there during those formative years. So all that to say, I'm a huge, huge advocate, not just for Young Life, but all of these ministries in these college years. They really can be some of the most formative and fruitful. It doesn't have to be where they go to college and lose their faith. It really does not have to be. That does not have to be the story.
1: Right.
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0: Matt Maher, everything's going to be all right here on the Morning Cruise at the Joy FM. Every now and then you have days that are just long but good.
1: Mm-hmm.
0: Yesterday was one of those days.
1: Mm-hmm.
0: We had a friend come in from out of town.
1: Yeah.
0: We've known for ages and spent the whole day just kind of hanging out. Went to dinner last night, and then I had, of course, the mini invasion.
1: Yes. Oh, yes. Yes.
0: Daniel and his family that were coming in. Uh-huh. They actually beat me home by about 20 minutes.
1: Okay.
0: And I knew that.
1: Uh-huh.
0: So I pull into the driveway.
1: Uh-huh.
0: The garage door is up, and I am met. I didn't even get out of the truck.
1: And here comes.
0: And there were kids waiting for me.
1: Oh, Emmy. Lauren and Nora.
0: Yeah, it took a couple of minutes to even just get into the house.
1: Oh, I love it.
2: That's pretty great.
0: Yeah, pretty great.
1: I can see the whole scene right now.
0: I'm telling you, it was something. Everybody just right there.
1: Yeah. Oh, that's great.
0: Eventually, I just had to say, hey, how about we take this inside?
1: That is awesome. I'm glad that they're back. I mean, I know Daniel's getting some stuff done, but I'm glad that they're back so quickly.
0: Yeah.
1: It's so good.
0: I've barely cleaned up from the last time.
1: Yeah.
0: So.
1: Yeah. And as far as our friend that's in town, you know, just sitting yesterday afternoon chatting, it's so true. We've all heard this saying, you just can't make old friends.
0: Mm-hmm.
1: And that's just how we feel about our buddy that was in town yesterday, just the history, and you don't have to give backstories, and you just understand where everyone's at, and it just...
0: And the way you can just walk in and pick it up where you left it off.
1: Yes, yes, yes, yes, yes. So, it was a very long day, but a great day yesterday.

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1: This Info to Go update is courtesy of Dean Brunetti Law in the greater Tampa Bay area. Their number is 813-Brunetti, serving God and you.
2: A good Tuesday morning. Let's take a look at your news. Duke Energy is cleaning up a chemical spill in Pasco County. The company informed state regulators last week there was a spill at a power plant in Holladay near the Anclote River. Over 3,000 gallons of sodium bisulfite spilled, but Duke says yesterday none of it made it to the river. Nearly 25 years after the September 11th attacks, New York City says new genetic genealogy technology has identified remains of a victim from the World Trade Center site. The method combines DNA testing with family tree research. And actress Shelley Fabre has died. She starred in the 1990s series Coach, appeared in 3 Elvis Presley films, and had a number one hit single with Johnny Angel. Fabre, who was married to MASH actor Mike Farrell, passed away on Sunday at 82 years old. I'm Rob Langer with your Info to Go of the Joy FM.
3: It's going to be partly cloudy today. We'll get to about 90 for the high, then down around 75 for the low tonight. Tomorrow, partly cloudy skies again, and the high shoots up to about 91.
0: Wake up. Breakfast, school, work, practice, homework, carpool, traffic, dinner, bedtime. Repeat. This time of year, the calendar fills up fast, and the days, well, they're not slowing down. Somewhere between getting everyone where they need to be and taking care of everything that needs to get done, it's easy to forget about yourself. Maybe just take a moment. A moment for the right song. A moment with a familiar voice. A moment to remember you don't have to carry it all by yourself. Because joy isn't something you can just add to the list. Sometimes it's just buried in the middle of it. And we're here to help you find it. 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

0: Our street team here at the Joy FM is called our Joy Crew. 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
1: Things are getting real. Jesus, take the wheel. Only way I'm getting to the other side.

0: Yeah, I know you're going to see me through it.
1: Brandon Heath with See Me Through It. It's the morning cruise here at the Joy FM.
2: All right, I need to talk to my health professional people this morning. Dave?
1: Yeah.
3: Dave's not a health
2: professional. No, he's not. But let me finish.
1: I could pretend.
2: Okay. Yeah, well,
3: Dr. Dave. He will
2: pretend in this area. What I was going to say is I need to talk to my health people. So y'all lean in for just 1 minute. And I think this will speak to a lot of us because a lot of us are wearing Oura rings these days and Apple watches and I guess what you call wearables. Is that what you call it? Health tech stuff.
1: Right.
2: I've got an Oura ring. I've got an Apple watch and I use them for different things. Dave, this is where Dave comes in. Dave, I might be getting to where you've been all along. If you don't wear it, then you just don't know.
1: Welcome.
2: If you don't, yes, to my world. If you don't have the app, then you just don't know. So here's
1: it's a freeing thing.
2: It is, but here's the thing. It's like, am I ignoring something that I need to not ignore? Or so just to pull back the curtain just a little bit, and I'll use myself as an example, but I know other people are watching this on their Oura ring. As a matter of fact, also, if you're listening this morning and you've gotten the thinner Oura ring, tell me if you like it. I might put that on my Christmas list because I still have the thicker one.
3: So somewhere between I'm going to go the way of Dave.
2: Yeah, exactly.
3: And this is on my Christmas list.
2: I guess I did just say that.
1: I know.
2: Okay, so here's the thing. So I was talking with my doctor a couple months ago and we were looking at my HRV, heart rate variability, and mine was really, really low. So I've been working on trying to get that up and I think I've made some very small strides. So when we went to Utah, all of a sudden I had this alert, but it shows you how your readiness, it shows you your sleep score, and it had reduced dipping. And I'm like, what in the world is reduced?
1: Well, no, it's right. Dipping. I haven't been dipping things as often.
3: Seriously, less donuts and coffee.
2: Right. Yeah.
1: No more fondue.
2: Yeah, it's called reduced dipping. And from what I can, if someone can text and explain it better than I'm explaining it, then please do. So basically, when you go to sleep at night, your heart rate falls and in your heart rate takes a dip. And I think it's supposed to be over 10% of like what your normal base heart rate is. Well, when your dip reduces, that's reduced dipping.
3: Say that again. Really say it again.
1: I mean, it makes sense.
2: When there's less of it. Yeah,
1: it's
2: reduced.
1: Less.
2: Okay, so I'm in Utah. Mm-hmm. I'm in Utah. And that was the first time I ever had this little alert come up, reduced dipping. And I'm like, what is reduced dipping? And then that's when I was doing my little deep dive. And I looked at
3: a dipping deep dive, Dave.
1: I know. There's so many jokes running through my head. It hurts.
2: So some of the things that can cause reduced dipping at night when you sleep, late meal, late at night, because your body's working to digest. Uh-huh. Heavy cardio, which we were doing our hiking.
1: That's true.
2: I'm sure the elevation was very different for my body. Yeah. And so it was like check, check, check, check, check. So I get home and it checks your dips over the last 30 days. So I get home, I get back into a routine and I'm, 13.1%, because in Utah it was 3%, 5%, 7%, that kind of thing, instead of over 10%. So I get home and I'm back to 13.1%, 12.2%, 10.9%, for the last week. And so my average, my reduced dipping alert went away and I was just normal.

0: dipping.
1: That's good. Good.
0: However, the last week, I'm back to reduced dipping again. Huh. And I don't know why. And so it's like, at this point, do I just toss the Oura Ring out and say, forget it? Because if I wasn't wearing this, I wouldn't know that I was only at 7.9% last night dipping. Mm. But Or do I need to make an appointment with a cardiologist?
2: I don't know that I would go that far.
0: So what's normal?
1: Yeah.
0: You know what I mean? So I'm at a crossroads.
1: Like it's like a tire pressure sensor. Yeah. Dave, right? Like, is my tire really low or is the sensor malfunctioning?
2: Well, and sometimes it's just that it's cold weather right now.
1: Right.
0: Yeah, no,
1: right.
0: And I don't think my sensor's malfunctioning.
2: No.
0: I think I am reduced dipping.
1: Yeah. You've seemed a little less dippy to me.
2: Sometimes she's a little more dippy.
0: So that's my question to my heart healthy people out there. It's okay. Like, should I be concerned that I'm reduced dipping?
1: Listen, if you're a dipping doctor, please don't dial. Just text 800-456-8910. Help Carmen.
0: Help all of us because there's a lot of people that wear Oura Rings to help us with our dipping.
1: Help us normalize
0: our reduced dipping.
2: I want dipping dots right now for some reason.
3: Good morning, Cruise, with Dave, Bill, and Carmen. Two decades of mishaps, memories, and making each other laugh. 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

0: Andrew Ripp. It's not a breakthrough. It's not a breakdown. It's a breakthrough, mm-hmm. right? So that's where we are today, Carmen.
1: Yeah, we're talking.
0: It's not a breakdown. It's a breakthrough.
1: Okay, is that what it is?
0: Yes.
1: We were talking about all of us who wear Oura rings and how I've got this
0: dipping problem.
1: Yeah, it's called reduced dipping when your heart rate doesn't go as low as it should when you're sleeping at night, which two things. Number one, Bill's cracking me up over here because he literally has opened his app.
2: I'm trying to figure out my dipping score.
1: He's trying to find out. I'm sorry, Dave. You know he's going to... We're going to lose him the rest of the show because he's going to be trying to figure out his dipping.
2: I'm going to have to do some math with mine. Yeah.
1: And then the second thing is I'm just at a place where it's like, do I just ditch the Oura ring and, ignorance is bliss?
0: Well, this person right here says ditch it.
2: Yeah, they do. They say what you don't know, you don't know.
1: Yeah.
2: Somebody else said I ended up in the ER last night.
1: Oh, wow.
2: Because my Apple Watch indicated I was in AFib. Mm. All my tests came back negative. The doctor said she wouldn't trust what my watch indicated. But then again, my watch is what indicated 2 years ago that my heart rate was below 40. And the diagnosis was... It says bradycardia, which I'm not familiar with.
1: But either,
2: these devices can be helpful.
1: Yeah,
2: you can't
1: for sure.
2: transfer your agency to them. Mm-hmm. Somebody suggested that your lack
0: problem.
2: Of dipping is excitement about football.
0: I mean, the timing is conspicuous.
1: It could be,
2: And then one other one here.
1: Yeah.
2: Carmen, three thoughts come to mind. Yes. I'm not sure if this is a health professional or just somebody who's thinking it through.
1: Yeah.
2: Us ladies all have hormonal fluctuations.
1: True, yes.
2: That's one thing.
1: Yep.
2: Second thought. Caffeine. Have you increased or changed caffeine intake?
1: If anything, I've reduced it.
2: Yeah.
1: Yeah.
2: And then stress level. Any change with your stress level?
1: We'll let Dave and Bill answer that question.
2: We might be onto something there.
0: It's not my fault.
1: Oh, my goodness. But, it's on a very serious note. Everyone says reduce stress. How do you do that? Like, literally, I'm being sincere. Right. How do you... I know you're supposed to breathe in your nose and out your mouth, and there is something I was going to bring it up yesterday, or I'm going to run out of time. There is something I saw online where you can, and maybe we'll talk about it at 8:05, where you can kind of release some of the stress out of your body. But I will say I've done it the last two nights and I still hadn't dipped. Nope. So maybe I shouldn't share it.
2: Not dipped enough.
0: Relax, sit on the couch.
1: Yeah.
0: Listen to some jazz. That's what I typically do.
1: Yeah.
0: I find this interesting. The same person who said that maybe it was your caffeine intake also asked this question.
1: Yeah.
0: How did you not know what a frosted coffee is? It's delicious. Chick-fil-A ice cream mixed with iced coffee?
1: I didn't. Yeah.
0: So maybe you should increase your caffeine intake.
1: No. Lord have mercy. I'll be up all night if I do caffeine.
2: No dipping.

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1: This Info to Go update is courtesy of Dean Brunetti Law in the greater Tampa Bay area. Their number is 813-Brunetti, serving God and you.
2: Good morning. Some headlines. The tropics are getting active. The National Hurricane Center is watching two areas in the Atlantic with a medium chance of development. One is southeast of Bermuda, while another tropical wave is farther out in the Atlantic. There are no immediate threats to the U.S. from either system. Goodwill Industries of Central Florida is offering two programs in support of higher education and career success. Project Compass provides personalized support and hands-on job experience as an alternative to traditional classrooms. Goodwill Scholars offer scholarships to cover tuition, books, and fees for employees. And breast cancer cases are rising among Asian American women. A new UC San Francisco study finds cases increased by more than 3% a year across nearly all Asian American ethnic groups studied over 22 years. Researchers say they don't yet know why. I'm Rob Langer with your Info to Go on the Joy FM.
3: It's going to be partly cloudy today. We'll get to about 90 for the high, then down around 75 for the low tonight. Tomorrow, partly cloudy skies again, and the high shoots up to about 91.
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1: Chandler Moore here on the Morning Cruise at the Joy FM. I hear new lines every time I hear a song.
2: Yes.
1: Like that time I just heard, I survived and I'm here to testify.
2: Oh, wow.
1: I'm just grateful for you. So many things like that in that song.
2: I love that song and it just stays with you. It absolutely stays with you. Okay, so I want us to try something. I've seen several people do this and I'm going to show you all the video. I'm going to describe the video for those of you driving this morning and you can't see the video. I'll also have Hitch put a similar video up at themorningcruise.com. But basically, I mean, everyone these days is talking about your nervous system and when you go to bed at night, you know, don't have screens for a couple of hours and just how to reduce stress, you know, have your room a little bit colder, no light, all that kind of good stuff. Well, I've done this the last couple of nights and I'm telling you, you can feel it, but it also takes me a few minutes to kind of settle into the to what I'm doing. Let me tell you what I'm talking about. So you basically get a blanket or a towel and you roll it up. Can y'all see this? You get a blanket or a towel. I'm showing it to Dave and Bill so they can help me
0: roll it
2: describe
0: up.
2: It. Yeah. You roll it up and then you lay down on your tummy over the towel.
1: Like right at your hips.
2: Right at your hips, yes. You roll up the towel or the blanket. You lay on it and it pushes like you... It's right up under where your hip bones are. And I'm telling you, when you lay down and you kind of have to breathe into it, you feel the stress go out of your body. Now, it's something where I've tried to lay there for like 4 or 5 minutes. Now, I don't recommend doing this right after you've eaten. make sure it's, you know, you had dinner a couple of hours earlier. First time I tried to do this.
1: You haven't just eaten, haven't you? Have you, Bill?
2: Have you? Okay, stop eating, Bill. Stop eating. Because I want you to try this. I brought this blanket from
0: my
2: office.
0: I'm the guinea pig?
2: Yeah, you're going to be the guinea pig.
0: All right, okay.
2: And actually, I may have Dave try it too.
1: That's okay.
2: No, during these two songs.
1: I don't have any stress right now.
2: I know.
0: I'm doing this the opposite way and like taking pressure off my spine by laying on my back and putting something underneath the pelvis.
2: Okay.
0: Anterior, I guess, like the posterior, I guess they call it.
2: And you feel the stress kind of leave your body when you do that?
0: Yeah. I mean, I feel my back relax a bit.
2: Yeah. Mm-hmm. Okay. I want you to try this.
0: Okay.
2: And tell me if you have the same reaction that I do. But you have to lay there for, you know, at least 2 or 3 minutes. It's not something where you just lay over it for 10 seconds.
0: Right.
2: And you kind of have to breathe into it.
0: I'm guessing the next two songs that y'all hear,
1: you'll be
0: floor.
2: Yes.
0: If I was a human guinea pig here.
1: I think my stress level is so low right now that if I were to do that, I'm just going to go to sleep.
2: You really do. It really does have a sensation to it, which a relaxing sensation.
0: Okay.
2: Here's
0: where I'm starting.
2: Yeah.
0: I'm stressed because that blanket's over there and it's not rolled and I don't roll or fold well.
2: I can do that. I'll do that part for you.
0: Okay. Because.
2: And then you can report back. And if it works, we'll put it on our page, themorningcruise.com. And then those who want to relax at night, maybe this is something that we can incorporate into our evening routine. I will think it's hysterical if we have people all over our listing area laying across towels, rolled up towels and blankets before they hop in bed tonight.
0: Okay.
2: It's relaxing. It really is.
0: All right. Give it a shot and we'll see if we can dip a little.
2: Yeah, we're going to. Well, you won't know that until tonight.
0: Oh.
2: But we'll be right back and then Bill's going to report back.
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1: He's still on the floor.
0: I know. Well, you said, what, 10 minutes? It's been two songs.
1: Oh, my goodness. Oh, my goodness. So if you're just tuning in, there's this technique that I saw online about rolling up a blanket or a towel.
0: Yep.
1: And you lay on your stomach, but you put the towel right up under your hip bones, and it just releases the stress out of your hips, mm-hmm. where you carry a lot of stress. And you have to do it for like 5 or 10 minutes.
2: Yeah.
1: And so now you're back with us. What do you think?
2: My hips do feel a little bit more
1: relaxed. Yeah.
2: I have carpet fibers in my forehead. But other than that, no, it does. They feel more relaxed because I stretch every single night.
1: Yeah.
2: I exercise a little bit every single morning.
1: Mm-hmm.
2: So I try to get all that loosened up. Mm-hmm. But this actually did help.
1: When I go and lay down on the rolled up blanket, I literally feel release,
2: like
1: the stress kind of leaves your body a little bit.
2: Nice.
1: So
2: I wasn't terribly stressed when I laid down.
1: Yeah.
2: So I probably didn't get as much of that sensation of a stress release, but I can see how it definitely would help.
1: Well, if there's folks listening this morning and you have like a bedtime routine, I'll find a video. Here's the thing. The one that I'm watching, you can see him do the technique. I just don't like the text that he has over the video.
2: Mm-hmm.
1: You know what I mean? It's
2: mm-hmm.
1: it's not ugly or anything. It just, I don't know. Some of it's not necessary.
2: Right.
1: So if I can find a video of someone doing it, I'll put it at themorningcruise.com so you can see it. And then if y'all do try this, I would love for you to text me and say, oh, I did this
2: last
1: night. Yeah. And it helped.

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1: This Info to Go update is courtesy of Dean Brunetti Law in the greater Tampa Bay area. Their number is 813-Brunetti, serving God and you.
2: Good morning. We check your Tuesday news. The National Weather Service confirmed an EF0 tornado touchdown at Port St. Lucie Sunday night. They say winds reached 65 to 75 miles per hour, and the tornado stayed on the ground for about 14 minutes. A few dozen homes were damaged, including roofs, fences, and pool enclosures. A new study says many personal care products contain unlabeled toxic chemicals. Researchers tested more than 110 items from shampoo to baby lotion and found evidence of toxic chemicals in about 85%. The authors say the findings point to a need for stricter oversight and mandatory testing. And the National Park Service turns 110 years old today. To celebrate, the agency is waiving entrance fees. U.S. citizens and residents will be able to get into parks that normally charge admission for free. I'm Rob Langer with your Info to Go on the Joy FM.
3: It's going to be partly cloudy today. We'll get to about 90 for the high, then down around 75 for the low tonight. Tomorrow, partly cloudy skies again, and the high shoots up to about 91.
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0: The Morning Cruise, Dave, Bill, and Carmen here at the Joy FM. 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
1: So if you're struggling with humility this morning, I'm here to help. I, too, used to struggle with humility, but not anymore. Got it down now. It's, you know, one of those things that you get real good at being humble.
0: I know. I'm one of the most humble people I know.
1: Right?
0: I've worked hard to become so.
1: Yes. In all seriousness, I want to read a couple passages on humility. Humility is not something that we like. It's not something that we tend to look at as a virtue, but it is. And the Bible has a lot to say about humility, and it could be that humility or lack thereof is standing between you and what God has for you. It just could be that case. So check this out, James 4:6. God opposes the proud but gives grace to the humble. Have you ever considered that in your situation it may be God that's opposing you? I know that's not popular, but it could be the case. It's been the case for me. I certainly have seen myself in God's way, I'll put it like that, or God in my way, because there was a humility lesson to be learned before the prayer was answered. 1 Peter 5:6, humble yourselves, therefore, under the mighty hand of God, so that at the proper time he may exalt you. God's ultimate aim is not to crush you in the ground. So if he's opposing you at the moment, it may be that what he wants to do is to exalt you in some way. Now, that doesn't mean self-importance. That doesn't mean you get fame, you get a million, you know, likes or shares or YouTube hits. It's the idea that you are able to be who you have been made to be. And here's the ultimate passage on humility in the scriptures, Philippians 2:3-8. Do nothing from selfish ambition or conceit, but in humility count others more significant than yourselves. Ouch. I might just have to read that again. Philippians 2:3. Do nothing from selfish ambition or conceit, but in humility count others more significant than yourselves. Now, if these were just bare commands, this would be like a self-help project, but listen to the way the Bible grounds this. This is in the same passage, Philippians 2:3, you know, in humility, count others more significant than yourselves. It goes on and says, let each of you look not only to his own interests, but the interests of others, and have this mind among yourselves, which is yours in Christ Jesus. Listen now, who though he was in the form of God, did not count equality with God a thing to be grasped, but emptied himself, took the form of a servant, was born

0: in the likeness of men, and being found in human form, he humbled himself by becoming obedient to the point of death, even death on a cross. That's how humble Jesus was for you. And because Jesus was humble for you, he wants to be humble through you.
1: I thought about this just the other day. When you look at Revelation and you see the picture of Jesus on the throne, surrounded by creatures who hour after hour, day after day, are just repeating, holy, holy, holy. And he stepped out of that to walk down here, feel the pains that we feel, experience the emotions that we experience, to get dirty and to serve, to leave a place where you just sit there all day and have people tell you how great you are and come down here to serve us, I think is probably the ultimate picture of humility.
0: That's it. And that's what empowers us to walk in humility.
2: Hey, what's up? This is Toby Mac, and you're listening to my friends Dave, Bill, and Carmen on The Morning Crew.

0: Josiah Queen here on the Morning Cruise at the Joy FM.
1: Bill, I love that passage that you just brought up. Do you still have it in front of you?
2: Yeah, the first one was James 4:6. God opposes the proud, but gives grace to the humble.
1: And then the second one?
2: The second one was
1: Think of others.
2: 1 Peter 5:6. Humble yourselves, therefore, under the mighty hand of God, so that at the proper time he may exalt you.
1: Yeah, and then there was yet another
2: third one, right?
1: Where it's where you think of others more highly.
2: Yep. In humility, count others more significant than yourselves.
1: And then one of the things you said in that last break that I just think we need to park on for a couple of minutes, because I think it's so true, and I think it helps us in humility, is when you said sometimes we don't realize that God is the one opposing us. And if you haven't sat and pondered that thought, that can be very jarring. And you have to keep it in context. You know, the Lord is not against you. that is not what we're saying. Could the Lord be disciplining you? Could the Lord be teaching you something? And I know even for me, I think a turn for me years ago, and I'm still doing this, I'm chief of this, but a turn for me in my prayer time, a turn for me in my devotions, a turn for me in my trying to grow in wisdom is learning to pray that prayer. Mm-hmm. Lord, is it me? Because I think so many times, and especially as baby Christians, or when we're just starting out, it's very easy to say, they're the one with the problem. Lord, will you fix this? Lord, will you help me in that? Because they're doing this. But when you can get to a place in your prayer life where you say, okay, Lord, is it me? Am I the one? Am I the one causing division? Am I the one causing dissension? Am I not seeing this correctly? It takes a lot, you know, because the Lord will answer that prayer and he will point it out to you. And I just think not only does it help you grow in knowledge and wisdom and becoming more like Christ, but you want to talk about humility when you realize, oh, I hate to quote her, but it's me, I'm the problem.
2: Mm-hmm.
1: It takes your prayer life right to a different level.
2: Yeah, and you never reach a point in your spiritual growth where you're above self-questioning, self-examination, or sitting there with the Lord saying, Lord, is it me? Mm-hmm. You never get to that point where it's like, no, can't be me.
1: Mm-hmm.
2: You just don't arrive there.
1: Yeah.
2: If Jesus, the ultimate example of humility, was the one who went to the cross for us, who humbled himself, how much more are we called to do the same for others?
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1: Let me ask you a question. I know you live there in Middle Tennessee, but let's say your husband took over a job in Manhattan. Who would you rather have protecting your city, Batman or Spider-Man?
2: Ooh, that's a good question, JR. Okay, I think I'm gonna go Batman. I feel like he's got the means to keep up with the times.
1: Yeah, as technology for criminals advances, he can keep up.
2: Right.
1: I too will go with Batman because he's got a little bit of mean. And I feel
2: he's
1: like
2: got some angst.
1: You need that sort of an angst to go fight Gotham's worst criminals. And I feel like Spider-Man is, they call him your friendly neighborhood Spider-Man. Or is that
2: Apple?
1: Yeah. Is that Applebee's or Spider-Man?
2: No, that's Spider-Man.
1: Okay, and I just...
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0: now. Jamie McDonald here on the Morning Cruise at the Joy FM. I have a question for the two of you and anybody else who wants to answer it.
1: Okay.
0: Did you ever join the Columbia House Music Club?
2: Yes. I did.
0: Bill?
3: You got
2: 75 CDs for a penny.
0: Right. It was 10 or 12.
2: And then you didn't read the fine print. And then all of a sudden your Pawpaw Jack finds out.
0: Yes.
2: And you owe money.
0: Yeah, it wasn't my Pawpaw Jack. Yeah, I didn't have one of those. It was my mom.
2: Yeah.
0: So.
3: Yeah. No, I wanted to.
0: You never joined?
3: I never got around to it.
2: I did.
0: It was just a penny, man.
3: I know.
0: I joined twice.
2: Listen, at 8, 9, 10 years old, did you read the fine print? I did not read the fine print. And then all of a sudden you owe...
0: Right.
2: I don't even remember what it was.
0: I got my 10 CD. No, it was cassettes for me because I'm a little older than you. I got my 10 cassettes.
2: Yeah. Mine might have been cassettes.
0: And then my mom informed me that the fine print was that I was expected to buy, I think it was something like up to 6 more cassettes over the course of the year at regular price.
2: Yeah. Yes.
0: I'm pretty sure I defaulted on that contract. And apparently their research staff wasn't very good because a few years later, I'm pretty sure I did the same thing.
3: How could anybody get away with that? That's so deceptive. I can't even imagine somebody marketing that way today. Wink, wink, nudge, nudge.
0: Right. No, it was, it was right there in print. You just had to read it.
3: Right.
0: But here's the thing. It worked for them for about 71 years.
3: 71 years.
0: That's how long they've been in business. 71 years.
3: Whew.
0: And it's finally coming to an end.
2: Because all the little Daves and little Carmens didn't pay up.
0: Things within the industry changed a bit.
2: Yeah.
0: They had 16 million members and generated about $1.4 billion in annual revenue from people like us that went, here was the other part of this. I started to use the word scam. It was not a scam. It was right there in print.
3: Yep. Mm-hmm.
0: But the other part of it was when you signed up, part of the deal was every month they'd send you the selection of the month.
2: Mm-hmm.
0: Which you could then send back if you didn't want it.
2: And who was going to do that?
0: Or you could tell them, I don't want the selection of the month. You could send back a little
2: And who's going to do that too?
0: Not us 10-year-olds. That's the thing. So I ended up with a couple of cassettes. There was one of them that was just random British bands. It was just a compilation, including old Bee Gees, pre-Saturday Night Fever. So it was...
3: I mean, that's a classic now, right?
0: I would not have called it that. They launched in 1955. They started, of course, with actual records. Mm-hmm. Then they went on to 8-tracks, then cassettes, eventually CDs. And then when the music industry started to change, they tried to shift into movies and home video. And then that all began to change.
2: And honestly, I did not know. I didn't know that they were still around.
3: No, this is a little bit like that, you know, the Blockbuster story we did a while back, which there actually are a couple physical Blockbuster locations. It may just be one
0: I think there's
3: left.
0: One Blockbuster left in the country.
2: Yeah.
0: So, soon the...
2: So we better... Should we run on really fast? What's the website? I'm teasing.
0: It does say they have a website. But after 9/15, after the 15th of next month, they will no longer be accepting new orders, according to the company website. Hmm. So if you want to get your 10 or 12 CDs for
2: a
0: penny.
2: It's probably not for a penny anymore. It's probably at least a dollar.
0: In for a penny, in for a pound. I don't think so.

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1: All right, you got me walking down memory lane now because you're talking about the Columbia House where we all got a penny.
0: We got a couple of people said they did join the Columbia House, and one that said he used to work for Columbia House.
1: Oh, wow. Mm-hmm. Okay. Mm-hmm.
0: Yeah.
1: All right,
0: yeah,
1: maybe he was in collections.
0: I hope not. Don't check the back records, that's all.
1: Yes, yes.
2: You can get your first two DVDs for $9.95 each.
1: Uh-huh.
2: And I went to Crime, you know, like crime stories.
0: Sure. Okay.
2: The premise is only one DVD in that entire category.
0: That's so gonna be hard to get two.
2: I can't join. It's just the one DVD.
1: Okay. I mean, if it's not going to be... If it's closing down September 15th, why have any kind of library online?
2: They're reducing their inventory like crazy.
1: So adjacent, I think this will be another walk down memory lane that's kind of in the same category for me. Because the two things that I love to do is I don't know that I did it several times like you.
0: I did it at least twice.
1: But maybe I might have, but I know Papa Jack was so mad at me when he got that bill in the mail. That was one of them. But the other, and I'm wondering if schools still have this, but man, was it the Scholastic
2: Book Club?
1: Yes.
0: Oh, yeah.
1: Do you remember you got the thin little, it's like a pamphlet, but you just fold it over one time. It wasn't like a trifold.
0: Yeah.
1: And then you had to follow the line and get your little pencil and mark the books that you wanted or the different things. Like, I loved that. I loved that so much. And then they did it. It was one of those things where you turned it in, and then they would come back, and you'd be so excited when the books were back in a couple of weeks.
0: Yep.
1: But then later in school, for me at least, we would go to the library, and they would actually have them there.
0: Yes.
1: And you just got to shop it. So that was a lot of fun.
0: Book fair.
1: Yeah.
0: I remember the book fair.
1: Yes. Yeah. Yep.
2: I'm still doing that.
1: Are you?
2: Well, you see. Well,
0: yeah,
2: you
0: the
2: see.
0: Scholastic thing's off. He just goes to Amazon now.
2: Right.
1: Amazon.
2: Right.
1: And what's the other thing that you check every night?
2: I check
1: Lagos
2: I check Lagos to see what's on sale, what's on the 50% discount every night religiously.
1: Yes.
2: And then I check to see which in my wish list on Amazon has gone down to $2.99 because that's my price.
0: It's like, what's your nighttime routine? Well, I take a shower, I brush my teeth, I get my pajamas, then I check Lagos to see what's on 50% off.
2: Right. Mm-hmm.
0: And I check my Amazon to make sure that the books are ready to go.
2: I feel so known right now. It's the truth.
0: I know it is.

0: The oldest left their lunch on the kitchen counter. The youngest couldn't find their shoes. And you spilled your coffee on your way out the door. As you pull away from the drop-off line and wave goodbye, you remember the permission slip that you forgot to sign. It's a lot to keep up with. And if you're still figuring out the rhythm, you're not the only one. On the days when it feels like you're making up the beat as you go, let us supply the soundtrack. 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
2: If you go to buy hamburger meat at the store today and you're sticker shocked, it's not just you or your store. It's happening a lot. Kimberly told me last night, hey, you're getting spaghetti tonight, but don't plan on it the same way for a while. I'm like, why? She said ground chuck or ground beef or whatever she bought was $9.99 a pound. And it's usually three something per pound or maybe a little more than
1: What's making cows so much more expensive?
2: Well, it's a number of things that are happening right now with the U.S. beef market. This has been the smallest herd since the 1950s. I heard all about the screwworm thing that happened in Texas. That was a real crazy thing that happened that was affecting cattle and killing them. And that was the beginning of the year. That's kind of under control now. But still, with a drought that's happened since then, and in some cases, in Middle Tennessee, for example, there's been so much rain that farmers haven't been able to get the bales of hay, you know, dried out and to the cattle in time to continue to provide for them in that way. So this is a strange but very sincere comment and request. Pray for our farmers. A number of farmers are at a point where they're like, I think the thing I'm going to have to do is sell. And when you get more subdivisions and less farms, that's not good. That's not good for our future. Now, the government has stepped in, trying to help the consumers, trying to reduce by opening the international trade market, taking the tariffs away for 90 days, and allowing foreign beef suppliers to supply the American market. The cattle ranchers and cattlemen and so forth are not real thrilled about that. So it's a push-pull thing. Anytime you're in a situation like this, you're going to have tensions. You're going to have people trying to do certain things, and others say, no, that's not going to help. So we're in a situation now that I think you really should pray for our farmers in general. We love our farmers. I champion them a couple times, you know, a year at least, just trying to think about, guys, these farms are important. Like, America needs to be producing our own food and exporting food and helping. We've been the world's breadbasket in some ways for generations, but this is a real problem, and that's why the beef prices are up.
3: When did they? I've not been to the grocery store, so was this just recent, this past week or so?
2: It depends, because like Peyton talked to Kimberly from Pensacola, same thing there, but it just happened recently here. But I know that other places, I think the average right now in the U.S. is $7 per pound.
3: Wow,
2: I've heard as much as 13.
3: Oh my goodness,
2: and as low as 6. So it's somewhere in that range, and I think it's been happening regionally, and it just recently hit us, and that's what's going on.
4: 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Two decades of mishaps, memories, and making each other laugh. The Morning Cruise on the Joy FM.

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1: Question for you. How early is too early in the late summer, early fall to start thinking about chili? And I ask this because in my kitchen the other day on the device, I never want to say her name because you might be at work and I'll set off your device.
2: You did just mention that ground beef is $25 a pound.
1: That's why I got thinking about it.
2: Yeah.
1: That's exactly why I got thinking about it, because I've got these amazing spices for making chili that I had to order that took months to come in.
2: Yeah.
1: And I want to make some chili this season.
0: Mm-hmm. Wait, so hold on a second. You ordered spices that took months to come in?
2: Where do they come from?
0: Yeah, where are you ordering these spices?
1: Texas was...
0: Did they have to grow whatever plant they come from?
1: I think so. I imagine so.
2: They took months to come
1: they
2: in.
1: Did.
2: Did they drive them here?
0: Special spices for chili.
1: No, they're special. Yeah, they're
0: this
1: like...
0: This chili should be so good.
1: Award-winning. They're like... I'm going to win
0: the
1: awards.
0: The spices
1: for
0: are? Or
1: yes.
2: I mean,
1: it's the recipes.
2: Okay.
1: So
0: I have to now try this chili.
2: Yeah, same.
1: I haven't made it yet.
0: I know.
2: I'll buy the beef.
1: Okay.
2: You use the award.
0: The magic spices.
2: 2 months long to get here spices.
0: Okay, whatever they are.
1: I'm all ready. And then the other day, this thing pops up on the Echo Show device.
2: Yeah. Uh-huh.
1: And it's chili recipes. Because it knows. I look at this device. Sometimes I say,
0: well,
1: the
0: you
1: recipes.
0: Have the magic spices. You don't need a good
1: I know,
0: recipe.
1: But I wanted to see. It just started putting chili on my mind. That's the point. And I'm like, how early is too early to start making chili?
2: Well, I mean, I wouldn't make chili in July, but I think once the calendar says September, now granted, temperatures do not change for us.
1: Right.
2: But mentally, if the calendar says September and we have the AC on, I think you can start thinking about it.
1: How low does the AC have to be?
2: Well, I like
0: it
2: about where it is right
0: house.
2: Now.
0: Okay.
1: All right. Well, I think it might happen.
0: Yeah. You know, once you start hearing things, the right things start hitting. You know?
1: Right?
2: Yes.
0: Oh. When you hear a song like that,
1: okay,
0: that's chili time.
1: Okay, that
2: play
1: makes
2: one that we all know.
1: Sense.
0: One that you all know.
2: Dave, we do not broadcast in Louisiana.
0: But everybody knows
2: okay,
0: it.
2: Let's just do Georgia. Oh, okay. You can do that one. I was trying to be neutral.
0: Just.
2: Bill had no idea.
0: Oh, he knows.
2: No. I was going to say, when he started out with chili, he had no idea that we'd end up with all the fights.
1: I should have put it together.
2: Here we go. Listen, here comes the best part.
0: I'm sorry. I switched it over.
2: Oh, you stink. You
0: stinker. I could go with this one. I could just give us a little bit of that.
2: Yes, let's listen to this. Yes.
0: Okay.
2: Yes. So. Thank you for hijacking this. So, Bill, to answer your question,
1: yes, ma'am.
2: Really soon.
1: Really soon.
2: Yes.
0: I'm glad
2: your
0: spices came in.
2: With all your spices.

0: That's Maverick City Music, Man of Your Word. The Morning Cruise at the Joy FM. Big word of the
1: day. Cadence is the big word of the day today. Yeah, some people use it as a name, but it really is a rhythmic flow or pattern, a regular rise and fall or sequence of events. It can be used in the realm of music. It can be used for other descriptions as well, but I'll use it like this. The changing seasons give the year a natural cadence, and when you hear the sound of pads clashing, bands playing, and football on television, you know it's chili season. I made the last part of it up, Dave. Could you tell?
0: Yeah, I could.
1: I thought
0: it was,
1: so.
0: It was fitting.
1: Okay, thanks. Yeah. Big word of the day today, cadence. Bill's big word of the
2: day. Before they became your favorite song, they had to have a beginning.
3: Hey, it's Michael from Cochran & Company.
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0: what grace can do is for anyone who's ever felt the shame of past mistakes or current struggles. God is not waiting in anger to punish us for our wrongs. He's running after us to meet us right where we are, just like the prodigal son. He welcomes us with open arms. He throws a robe around our back and a ring on our finger. No condemnation, just love. That's what grace can do.
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Megan Woods on the Joy FM. I need you to start your day with this truth. You are loved. Regardless of how you responded in your chaotic morning or in traffic, regardless of how you're feeling today, you are deeply loved by our Creator.

just your love. Lord, it feels good. That's Toby Mac on the Joy FM. I have another recall to tell you about. This is my least favorite information to give, especially with products that are so common. We're talking about staples, which that feels like it should be illegal. I don't know. I don't know how this works, but it feels like it should be illegal. Greenwise frozen organic blueberries. When I tell you that my kids are literally made out of frozen blueberries, like the amount of frozen blueberries we have in our house, so frustrating. Specifically, the Greenwise organic brand, the FDA has upgraded the recall classification to the most serious level after it was linked to more than a dozen E. coli cases. The notice literally says they could kill you. So just a heads up about that. If you have Greenwise frozen blueberries in your freezer, just put those in the trash.

0: 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We're there to help you find joy.
1: 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Thank you so much for being amazing. God bless you all.
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Losing a spouse is one of the hardest things that you could ever go through in your life. I'm Candace. This is the Joy FM. But it does happen to so many people. And a good friend of mine who lost his wife about 5 years ago now, they had three kids in high school, well, two in high school, one in middle school. And it's just that people grieve in such different ways, right? And just recently, he started posting videos with his wife in them. And the way that that has filled my heart as somebody who knew her and loved her. I mean, videos that I would not have access to. You know, we didn't take a lot of videos together. She was somebody that I saw almost daily for a couple of years, but you know, you don't sit there and take videos with everybody in your life. And so for him, now 5 years out, posting videos, it's a really sweet thing. I don't think I realized I needed. So I hope you know that if you're in a similar situation, if you lost a spouse, a child, there are people that want to relive those sweet memories with you.

The latest from Cochrane & Company on the Joy FM. One of the biggest lies of the enemy is that you are alone. That you're alone in your grief, that you're alone in your ailments, that you're alone in how you're feeling. And it's just simply not the case, because there are so many people who have walked a similar journey or who just want to sit and listen. Sometimes it takes just opening ourselves up in order to realize that. And it takes such a pressure off of your heart when you share it.

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And somehow, she's still crushing it. Middays on The Joy FM.

The King is Alive. That's Jordan Feliz on the Joy FM. So cool to find out that Donnie Wahlberg and Jenny McCarthy have been getting, I guess, very serious in their faith, which is just really cool to see. They've been posting a lot on social media. In fact, Donnie did a recap of his last year for his birthday recently, and part of that was him getting baptized, which is incredible.

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Evergreen, that's Ren Collective on the Joy FM. I first started noticing the faithful postings, I guess, of Jenny McCarthy and Donnie Wahlberg when they posted from a CeCe Winans concert. Apparently, Donnie wanted to see CeCe Winans for his birthday, so they did. Got to meet CeCe Winans, and it's just so incredible to see real life change happening before your eyes, to see people catch a fire for the Lord. And I don't know their full spiritual journey. I don't know their full story. And we don't have to, right? The fact that they're getting baptized, that they're living out their values and their love for the Lord, it's beautiful to see.

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I'm Michelle. I don't know about you, but I am hearing about so many people walking in hard places right now. And I just want to remind you that you don't have to go it alone. I love the fact that there's always a friend here at the Joy FM ready to pray with you. 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
1: Chandler Moore on the Joy FM. 1 Thessalonians 5:10 says, Christ died for us so that whether we are dead or alive when he returns, we can live with him forever. Spelled out right there. That is the gospel. That's what we believe. And if you have questions about Christ dying for you and what that means and how you can be a part of that, go to thejoyfm.com, find our prayer center, give us a call, type out what's going on in your mind, in your heart. There are folks that want to pray with you right now.

Thank God. That's Lena Crawford on the Joy FM. Did anybody else have that parent that woke them up with singing? And it's usually singing a Bible verse. There's clapping involved, right? Like, this is the day that the Lord has made. Let us rejoice and be glad in it. Yeah, I've become that parent. I didn't think I would. My mom did that and it stuck. It stuck. And now I'm that mom that does that. Willa doesn't care for it. She is not a morning girl.

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1: The other day I was leaving the Russian manicure place.
2: Yes. Duh. I should say duh.
1: I passed Father Road where they're building the Dutch Bros that's going to be closest to me. And it was just a slab.
2: Just slab. Nothing built. Just slab.
1: So I went on Friday, got off because I wanted to see the progress. Who takes a detour to go buy a coffee shop to
2: crazy
1: see what
2: the... Crazy lady takes detour.
1: To see
2: comes him. In, says slab is poured.
1: The walls are up now. The walls are up.
2: This is how it works. Slab goes down, plumbing goes in, walls go up.
1: So in 5 or 6 weeks when I go get my manicure.
2: Happy, happy, joy, joy.
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All right, here's your Tuesday challenge. Tuesdays can be a little boring, right? Let's be honest. Here's your Tuesday challenge. Find three tiny things that make you smile today. Tiny things, like little itty bitty things that you wouldn't even necessarily even notice before. Maybe you open your camera to take a picture of something and you don't have to clean off the lens. Check, found one. Maybe you had the exact right amount of creamer in your coffee today. Amazing. Check two. Whatever it is, find three and celebrate.

0: That's who I praise.
1: That's who I praise. That's Brandon Lake on the Joy FM. In Isaiah 41 verse 10, it says, "Do not fear, for I am with you." Notice that it doesn't say avoid problems in the first place. No, he says, "I am with you." That changes everything. Whatever your afternoon holds, whatever storm you're walking through, you're not going into it alone.

0: Wake up, breakfast, school, work, practice, homework, carpool, traffic, dinner, bedtime. Repeat. This time of year, the calendar fills up fast. And the days, well, they're not slowing down. Somewhere between getting everyone where they need to be and taking care of everything that needs to get done, it's easy to forget about yourself. Maybe just take a moment. A moment for the right song. A moment with a familiar voice. A moment to remember you don't have to carry it all by yourself. Because joy isn't something you can just add to the list. Sometimes it's just buried in the middle of it. And we're here to help you find it. 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
3: This is Max Lucado. Sin sees the world with no God in it. Or we might think of sin as slip-ups or missteps. God views sin as a godless attitude that leads to godless actions. Isaiah 53:6 says, "All of us have strayed away like sheep. We have left God's paths to follow our own." A life of doing what we feel like doing whenever we feel like doing it. God says to love, I choose to hate. God instructs forgive, I ought to get even. God calls for self-control, I promote self-indulgence. This is sin. But Jesus took the punishment for that sin and made us whole. Through His bruises, we get healed. You see, God has piled all our sins, everything we've done that's a sin, on Him. So trust His work for you, but then also trust His work in you.

also like to do freeze pops for a good day, but we're not going to double up on all of that. So we have switched up our routine just a little bit. And honestly, I think it's fun because it kind of spreads out the fun throughout the week. Now they can keep their Pizza Fridays, and we as a family are doing Pizza Tuesdays for dinner. So there you go. Pizza twice a week versus pizza twice in one day.

Just that good. That's Passion on the Joy FM. Hey, I'm Candace. I was going through a parent-focused Bible study around this time last year, and they really opened my eyes to just a great idea of how to reward kids or space out things like screen time and snacks or treats, you know, like ice cream. Because at the end of the day, your kid is not going to go their whole life without having ice cream, right? It's going to happen. But do you want to have begging until you relent? Or do you want to have set milestones that you can look forward to? It's kind of like budgeting, honestly. And it was such a great perspective shift for me, specifically around screen time, right? Because we have specific times when we allow Willa to watch shows, and it's like when she's getting her nails cut or when we have to put Emmett to bed and there's only one parent home, right? Then she gets to watch a show, and it's a little random. So every once in a while, she'll just kind of beg for it. And it's created a scarcity mentality, and I don't want a scarcity mentality, because then when she gets her own freedoms, it becomes an overindulgent kind of mentality. All right, so this is how they suggested to implement budgeting something like screen time. Pick one day a week or 2 days a week where a show or a movie is allowed. So that way, when your child on a Wednesday, say, says, I really want to watch a show, please, please, please, can I watch a show? We watch movies on Friday. Is it Friday? No. Okay, we'll watch a movie on Friday. That way there's something to look forward to. The movie is coming. You do get to watch a movie at some point, but it doesn't have to be right now, and it doesn't have to be this thing that's hanging over your head. I just thought it was a really good perspective shift, and it helped me as a parent budget my kids' treats a little bit better.

0: doing life with friends. We can't be going through life by ourselves, disconnected. There's a biblical moment in Exodus about Moses realizing that the army of the Israelites would win when his arms were in the air. His friends had his back, got next to him, helped hold his arms up into the air. And I just thought that was a beautiful idea of community. Somebody's struggling or getting weary or fighting through a time when it feels like God's not hearing your prayers, and we stand beside each other and share each other's faith.
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God, turn it around. That's John Reddick on the Joy FM. Do you ever have a conversation with somebody who's a close friend, but maybe somebody you haven't talked to in a while? And when they say, hey, how have you been? You want to give them more than just a, oh, yeah, good answer. So you stop and you really think, how have I been? And then you start to realize different things in your life going on where you go, oh, well, I guess I haven't seen my husband much. Feels like we're running a tiny hotel where nobody pays and everyone has special dietary requirements. And someone is always confused about where their shoes are. Is that an answer? That's how I've been lately.

Okay, that's Forrest Frank on the Joy FM. Hey, I'm Candace. Deuteronomy 6 reminds us to talk about God with our children in everyday life. When we're sitting, walking, lying down, getting up, faith is built into those ordinary moments. 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

With the regular season of minor league baseball coming to a close, your playoff-bound Clearwater Threshers want to celebrate the season in a big way with a fan appreciation night at BayCare Ballpark on Saturday, September 5th, as they take on the Fort Myers Mighty Muscles. After the game, catch the last and largest fireworks show of the summer. And while you're there, stop by the Joy FM table and say hi. For more details, check out threshersbaseball.com.

Breathe on it. That's Torrin Wells on The Joy FM. Matthew 6:19 says, do not store up for yourself treasures on this earth where moth and vermin destroy and where thieves break in and steal. How much of your priorities lies in things on this earth? I heard it described another really great way the other day on a devotional I was listening to. The pastor said, you know, it's like moving into a hotel. You're going to be in the hotel for a weekend and you decide, you know, I actually don't like this carpet. I'm going to put hardwood floors in. And this window here, it should actually be a breakfast nook. Wouldn't that be nice? And I think I'm going to put marble countertops in the bathroom. And the manager's going, aren't you checking out in 24 hours? Like, what are you doing? And sometimes that's how much we are prioritizing and investing in our life on this earth, in the things of this world, versus where we will be for eternity, versus investing our time and our resources, our attention and our priorities on things that are of God's kingdom, where we will live in eternity. Let's take some time to pray. Lord, I pray that you can clarify the to-do list of our mind, clarify our priorities, clarify the goals that we have for our next 5, 10, 15 years. Lord, I pray that you make yourself known in those goals and priorities. I pray that you help us see the ways that we can invest in things that are of above, that we can fill your heavenly storehouses instead of building up things on this earth. Thank you so much, Lord, for the resources that you've given us. Help us to use them wisely, our time, our money, our attention. In Jesus' name I pray, amen.

going to be all right. That's Matt Maher on The Joy FM. What is the thing for you that makes you feel like you've turned your life around? There are plenty of things in my life that make me feel like I'm drowning. Laundry being one of them. Just the general keeping up with mail, dishes, all of the things that are pulling at me all the time. My emails, oh my word. I might have 37 unread emails, but if I change the sheets on my bed, everything's better. My whole life is fixed.

0: 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I was having a rough time earlier, and I just kept hearing God tell me, you know you're not alone, but you need to pray with someone.
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0: 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And I felt so good, and she was such an uplifting, joyful person to talk to for a minute and to pray with, and her heart was really in it, and I thank you for her, and I thank God for her so much.
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0: 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Who would have thought somebody way up in Michigan would have connected with you tonight? But thank you so much for being there. Thank you for being on the air. Thank you for your prayer line. God bless you all.
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Faithfully. That's Toby Mac on the Joy FM. How's today going? Check in. This is your afternoon check in. You feeling good? Is today feeling a little much? If so, Philippians 4:6 might help. Do not be anxious about anything, but in every situation, by prayer and petition, present your request to God. That's where we're at. You don't have to solve your whole life this afternoon, okay? Just bring God the next thing and the next thing. And the

Anybody else in the why phase of life? I'm Candace. This is the Joy FM. Sorry, that's exactly how my kids say it. Why? Why? In fact, Emmett, who is currently biting, I know, we're trying. We're trying. I guess both my kids kind of have to go through this phase. We'll say, oh, ouch, no bite. Biting hurts. And he says, why? He doesn't even know what he's asking. He doesn't know what why means, but he hears his 3-year-old sister saying why after everything we say. So it's caught on.

0: 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The youngest couldn't find their shoes. You spilled your coffee on your way out the door. As you pull away from the drop-off line and wave goodbye, you remember the permission slip that you forgot to sign. It's a lot to keep up with. And if you're still figuring out the rhythm, you're not the only one. On the days when it feels like you're making up the beat as you go, let us supply the soundtrack. 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
4: Hi, I'm attorney Dean Brunetti. There's something special about watching a summer sunset. It reminds us to pause, slow down, and appreciate the beauty God creates every day. No matter how busy life becomes, take time to thank Him for His many blessings. In John 8:12, Jesus said, "I am the light of the world." As another summer day comes to a close, may your heart be filled with gratitude, hope, and the lasting peace found in Christ alone.

Wait For Me. That's Zach Williams on the Joy FM. It's so hard to measure success because we always measure ourselves by what remains unfinished instead of what we've already accomplished. The way that we move on from those accomplishments, it's too fast. It's too fast. Take a minute to look back. See where you came from and where you are today.

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Hey, I'm Candace. 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
1: Let me ask you a question. I know you live there in Middle Tennessee, but let's say your husband took over a job in Manhattan. Who would you rather have protecting your city, Batman or Spider-Man?
2: Ooh, that's a good question, JR. 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I feel like he's got the means to keep up with the times.
1: Yeah, as technology for criminals advances, he can keep up.
2: Right.
1: I too will go with Batman because he's got a little bit of mean. And I feel
2: he's
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2: got some angst.
1: You need that sort of an angst to go fight Gotham's worst criminals. And I feel like Spider-Man is, they call him your friendly neighborhood Spider-Man. Or is that Apple?
2: Yeah.
1: Is that Applebee's or Spider-Man?
2: No, that's Spider-Man.
1: Okay, and I just...
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It is sad to announce the passing at 80 years old of Dolly Parton. She was just absolutely loved. Even if you didn't know her music, like, people just loved Dolly. And so very sad to announce that today, but it's actually going to create an impromptu poll of the peeps. Lex is going to join us in just a little bit. But here was the question. Because she was so, like, loved by people, I wanted to ask you the question today. What celebrity, you know, known person will impact you the most when they pass away, from a personal level, or you can do as a country or as the world? And I'm just kind of curious to see what will come in on that. You can just do one of those. You can do all three. I can't. I feel like the country and the world maybe are too different or diverse for everybody to be sad about one person. I think Princess Di was one. But I think that's why I threw in, you can do one for you personally, because I can name a couple that, like, when these people pass, oh man, that'll just wreck me. So the open mic, the Joy FM phone app, we'll check in with Lex in just a couple moments.

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0: 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All right. Yesterday, I threw this out at the very end of the show that I'm looking for potentially the oldest person that listens to the Joy FM. 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Lex.
1: JR, you were just mentioning elderly people, right?
0: What is elderly? Is that 80s plus?
1: I
0: feel like if you say elderly to somebody in their 60s, that's like rude, right? 60.
1: I think it's like the polite way to say old person.
0: I don't feel good about that line either.
1: I don't know. But my point in all of this was that I'm going to physical therapy because I'm pregnant and my back hurts. It's not a can't hide money.
0: Hurts. Going to physical therapy. Those of us,
1: $27 a visit.
0: Those of us poor folk, we just let whatever happens happen. You know, we don't go fix stuff. Sorry, go on.
1: Okay. Well, I'm going to physical therapy and I am the youngest person there by at least 60 years.
0: Yeah. I've been to some of those. Yeah.
1: They're all elderly and they're so cute. They're practicing like standing up unassisted, you know, like they're sitting down and they're standing up. They have their little 3-pound dumbbells, you know.
0: So adorable.
1: It's so sweet. They've got their Nike sneakers on, their Reeboks. Like they're really there for a workout.
0: And this is the highlight of their day.
1: Yeah.
0: Like
1: this is their outing for the week.
0: Yeah. I've been at some of those appointments where I'm like, what am I doing here right now? Something's wrong in my life that I am in this room. Something's gone wrong that I'm here and they're here.
1: They're very sweet. And so that's nice. And they encourage me as I do my stuff with my big old pregnant belly here. And
0: let me see. I keep forgetting you're pregnant because I only talk to you through the phone here. Can you stand up? Can I see? Are you showing? Nobody can see you. This is radio.
1: Huge belly.
0: Oh my. I mean, I'm not going to say that. Can you stand up again? Because it's out of sight, out of mind. You don't work in our building, but I need to see. Can you go to the side a little bit?
1: There's the belly.
0: Is he moving at all? Does he move?
1: Well, we didn't say if it was a boy or a girl.
0: Oh.
1: But the baby is moving, yes.
0: Breaking news.
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0: That's Josiah Queen right there on the Joy FM. Just really quickly, in just a couple of minutes, we're going to start getting to some of your replies. You know, with the passing of Dolly Parton today, we were asking you the celebrity death that you think will impact you the most personally, or you can say for the country, or you can say for the world. All right. The open mic at the Joy FM phone app. Right now, let's toss it out to my son, Boston. From the pantry at home, he and his broken clavicle sharing a bit of God's word with us.
1: Hi, this is Boston. Today's scriptures. Hebrews 4, verse 16. Let us then approach God's throne of grace with confidence, so that we may receive mercy and find grace to help us in our time of need. Hebrews 4, verse 16. Back to you, Dad.

0: Yes, sadly, Dolly Parton has passed away today, which brings up a poll of the peeps. This is impromptu here. Before we go ask the people this question, this poll of the peeps that came up today because of the sad passing of Dolly Parton, I want to ask just the two of us, Lex. I think Robin Williams is one that impacted the culture. Like, people were like, whoa, man, that hits me hard. So who is a person that when they pass one day, a known person like a celebrity, that you'll feel it like and it'll surprise you? You can go with somebody that'll impact the world, like Princess Di, I think, impacted the world. You could go with the country, although the country is so different now. It's like we're not all that congealed. Is that a word?
1: That is a really great use of that word.
0: Wow.
1: Good job.
0: Okay. Maybe I should go back to college.
1: I'm having trouble thinking ahead of somebody passing, but when I look back, I think the death of Steve Irwin, like the crocodile hunter, I think that one hit me pretty hard because I was a little kid. He also died the day before my birthday, so that was terrible. But, like, you know, I just love the crocodile hunter and Australia Zoo and all of that, and I think that one hit me pretty hard.
0: You look just like his daughter. So you probably that had, too. Like, he's kind of sort of my dad. There was a fatherly angle because you are his daughter is your doppelganger.
1: And it was unexpected, too. Like a stingray of all things, you know?
0: Yeah, bro. Stay on land. He was not ready to be doing that stuff in the water. That's what his film crew said. They were like, he was out of his element when he would go into water, and they were always nervous for him. And sure enough, the one for me is I think Mel Gibson. And one, he's, you know, had battles with addiction. Some of his films are just so tied to who I am as a person that I think I'll feel it when Mel Gibson dies one day. Another one that's more recent is Russell Brand. Like, I'm like, his conversion story has just kind of like, I've been following just his rock star life turned to Christ follower. And he's one that I'm just like, his life is impacting my life so much that if he passes one day, well, we all pass, but if he dies one day, we don't know. Yeah, so those are some for Lex and I. We'll go check the open mic just a couple of minutes and get your take. You can go with what will you think will impact the world. You can go with country, or you can do personal. Open mic, Joy FM, phone app.

0: It's the Joy FM. This show completely changed from what we were gonna do today with the passing of Dolly Parton. Asking you the question today, what celebrity or known figure, when they pass, it will impact either you greatly, the country, or the world. You can choose whichever one you want to go with. Let's go check the open mic.
1: Oops, I think JR just spilled the beans. Congratulations if it is a boy.
0: Is it a boy that you're having?
2: I can neither confirm nor deny.
3: Hey, JR. For me, a sad day will be when we lose the composer John Williams. He's 94 years old now, and he has written all of the iconic film scores that we know and love and that are known all around the world.
0: Do you know who that is?
2: I don't.
0: Dun, dun, dun, dun, dun, dun.
2: Oh, Star Wars.
0: Star Wars did all that.
2: Wow.
0: I have a cool John Williams story that Matt Redman told me. You know Matt Redman, bless the Lord, oh my soul. He was doing a live album at Abbey Road. He was in the hallway talking to the janitor, the guy that's been there for years cleaning up Abbey Road, that's seen all the big wigs come through, record their famous albums. And he told Matt Redman a story that back in the 70s, when John Williams was there composing the Star Wars soundtrack, like before anything had ever come out, he remembers John Williams walking through the hallways with just paper, like hadn't written songs. He was just toying with thoughts. And the janitor's like, yeah, he'd walk down the hallway and just be like, dun, dun, dun, dun, dun, dun, and like just humming these little things that would
2: now
0: one day.
2: Iconic.
0: Iconic. Yeah. And that janitor got to see those things kind of just play out right in front of him.
4: For me, one of the people that would impact me the most is Morgan Freeman. I've always loved him. And a few years ago, he did this documentary where he went to all kinds of countries all over the world to learn about different religions and different beliefs and how they worship God. So, yeah, he's just a rock star when it comes to acting, but that really made me love him even more, that he cared enough about other people to get out.
0: What do you think about Morgan Freeman?
2: Iconic voice.
0: Yeah, that's a guy I would pay to do liners for this show.
2: I don't think we could afford him.
0: Yeah, the JR show. That was Sean Connery, sorry. It's the JR show.

0: what grace can do is for anyone who's ever felt the shame of past mistakes or current struggles. God is not waiting in anger to punish us for our wrongs. He's running after us to meet us right where we are, just like the prodigal son. He welcomes us with open arms. He throws a robe around our back and a ring on our finger. No condemnation, just love. That's what grace can do.
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0: Right, it's the Joy FM as we mourn the loss of the passing of Dolly Parton earlier today. Brings up the question, this is an impromptu poll of the peeps. What celebrity or known person do you think will impact either you personally, the country, or the world? You think of the way Princess Diana passing, like that hit the world more than just the U.S. I think when Robin Williams passed, that one hit the U.S. pretty hard. And yeah, so feel free to answer for any of those. But the open mic on the Joy FM phone app. Let's go get some more here.
1: When Michael Jackson passed away, I was driving home from work, heading to Kennesaw, Georgia on Cobb Parkway. And I heard it over the radio, and I just began to weep and reminisce. That crushed me.
0: She was listening to me. That was one of the only major celebrity deaths that I announced, because it happened in the afternoon. And I remember, well, just like today with Dolly, the Michael Jackson one, I was just starting this show. So she was probably listening to this show and I said it.
2: That's crazy to think about, because you think, like, I can picture the doctor who told me that my dad passed away. Like, you never forget the person who tells you this heartbreaking news, you know?
0: Well, she did. Like, she just forgot.
2: You're that for, well.
0: She did not mention, and it was you, JR.

0: All right, that's the latest from Tasha Layton on the Joy FM. And today's poll of the peeps is completely impromptu because of the passing of Dolly Parton today. So we're asking you, you know, the same way I think Robin Williams really, when he passed, that impacted America. Princess Diana would be one for the world. Like, it hit people hard. Is there one for you personally, maybe? Or you can answer all three, but open mic, Joy FM phone app.
1: I think for most people, it would be Cece Winans that we would all miss because of her extraordinary voice.
0: Most Christians.
2: To be fair, I have been a Christian my whole life and didn't know who Cece Winans was until she started back this doing.
0: Well, there was a massive gap where she wasn't doing anything. And so you were listening to music during that gap. I grew up on her as a kid. And then all of a sudden, it's great to have this resurgence. But yeah, for Christians, yeah, I feel like Cece Winans will fall into kind of a top 10. Here's Billy Graham. And then Cece will be on that list for sure.
2: So, Michael W. Smith probably too.
0: Oh gosh, yeah. If you're old like me, yeah, definitely. I want Smitty to play at my funeral. I mean, to push play, not him to play.
2: Like, do you plan on him outliving you?
0: I gotta ask him quick.

0: I just thought of some. Carmen, like, absolutely loves Dolly Parton, and she has been in an all-day meeting that has been going on, and I just thought of, she has probably not been around her phone the past couple of hours, and that will probably hit her very, very hard. All right, let's get back to some more open mics.
1: Hey, JR, my name's Glenn. I think it's really going to hit me hard when either Paul McCartney or Ringo Starr pass away. Love the Joy FM.
0: Yeah, I think McCartney will hit people the way Lady Di hit people, just because, their influence went all over the world.
2: Can I also throw Carrie Underwood in the hat? I feel like...
0: I thought about that earlier.
2: I feel like she is one who, even if you don't really like country music, you like Carrie Underwood.
0: I agree. That was my exact thought earlier, and I'm like, I'm not going to say it, and you said it. Man, you just say whatever you feel, and I'm here for it, Lex.

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0: That is new from Passion on the Joy FM. Goodbye. As we mourn the passing of Dolly Parton today, she is one that even if you didn't know her music that well, she was just a loved figure in the country.
1: Hey, Joy FM. The death that really got to me was Philip Seymour Hoffman. That hit me hard. Thanks for all you do.
0: Most people will have to Google him and you'll be like, oh my gosh, yes, I've seen him in a tons of stuff. But I'm kind of with her.

0: me the most is Jordan Peterson.
1: That's an interesting one.
2: Who is that? The Message?
1: Jordan Peterson is a, he's a professor. He's a psychologist. He's very wise. Have you ever heard the bit where he's like, you have 4 short years with your kids? And then, have you heard that?
2: I mean, if I haven't heard of the dude, I probably don't know his works.
1: You might have heard of, I don't know.
2: I am in a lot of therapy, so maybe they would have quoted.

0: All right, that's the new song from John Reddick on the Joy FM. As we mourn the passing of Dolly Parton earlier today, it's brought up a poll of the peeps. Who is the person that you think when they pass one day, it will impact you the most?
1: I would say Johnny Depp. I grew up watching Johnny Depp. I've grown old watching Johnny Depp. His movies has impacted a lot of my life, from the cheesiest ones to the most emotional ones, like What's Eating Gilbert Grape, Pirates of the Caribbean. I mean, Disney classics. He's just all-time amazing, and I think I'm gonna cry some hard tears.
0: And I think people like him. Even if he's not the most upstanding guy, people will like him. Like,
2: yes.
0: Yeah, it's the kind of same way that I am with Brad Pitt and David Beckham. I love watching them with their kid. Like, they just seem like nice guys. I could be wrong, but
3: I would miss Stevie Wonder if he passed. Well, when he passes.
0: Yeah, we keep making that same mistake. If they pass.
4: For me, it would be Mark Hall. And I'm not even just saying that because he's a Christian singer. His music has impacted my life, and I will truly mourn when Mark Hall passes away.
0: Let me say this. When he had cancer a while back, you saw that. Like, people put up billboards, pray for Mark. And so I think she's right. You could put Mark, remember I mentioned with CeCe Winans, like if here's the Billy Graham for Christians, Billy Graham was like number one of, okay, this impacted Christians around the world. CeCe would be in that top 10. And I think you have to put Mark Hall in that top 10 as well. Just over the span of 20 years, their songs, and he's the front man. And he's probably listening to this right now, being in the Atlanta area. And he's like, guys, I'm fine. I just got in the car to listen to the Joy FM. And you guys are talking about me passing one day. This is really uplifting.

the Joy FM, and we're going to read a bit of God's Word coming up here in just about 15 minutes. We'll pray together as well, and then we're going to get back to some more of the, just getting tons and tons of replies on this poll of the peeps today in regards to Dolly Parton passing away and its impact on the culture. People just loved her. Even if you didn't know her music that well, she was just beloved. So what other person is so beloved do you think it would impact you? We'll get to those on the way. Here's Toby Mac on the Joy FM.

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0: All right, that was the latest from Torin Wells on the Joy FM. We're going to get back to some of these open mics coming in. With the passing of Dolly Parton, I was asking you, what celebrity or known person do you think you will take hard? Obviously, Dolly, I think, is going to fall into the lines of Robin Williams. Princess Diana was one, like, cross the board. It, like, hit people hard. Tons of open mics coming in on that. Right now, though, I did something this morning before I came to the station that I wanted to share with you. I talked about this maybe 2 years ago. I just grown up a baseball fan. I like holding a baseball just sometimes just for nervous energy, just to have something to hold. And about 2 years ago, I took this blank baseball and I thought, you know, it's good for all of us to have the Word of God in us, around us throughout the day. And I'm like, what is one of the ways? A lot of people do post-it notes all over the place, but then they fall off. And so I was one day, it was Psalm 145 that I was just absolutely wowed by. All these promises, all these little glimpses we got of God's character are in Psalm 145. So I started writing those all over the baseball. So if I take a walk or just want some more of God's word in me at a certain point in my day, I take out that baseball, I hold it, and then every once in a while I look down and there's a promise of God. What I did that was new today was I thought, you know, if ever, because it does happen, I have these moments where I think, how do I know God loves me and cares for me? I mean, you can know things with your head, but sometimes you just get lost in the doubt. I've done something that maybe will make him not love me. I've maybe just drifted off his radar. And so I pulled up my good buddy ChatGPT and I said, tell me every bit of scripture that reminds me that God loves me. And I wrote all the ones I could fit on this baseball. And so I'm going to try to read my handwriting here. John 1:3 says, see what great love the Father has lavished on us, that we are called children of God. John 4, this is how God showed his love. He sent Jesus. Deuteronomy 31 reminds you that he will never leave you. Ephesians 2 says, because of his great love for us, God, who is rich in mercy, made us alive in Christ. There's a great one in Zephaniah 3 that I didn't have room to write on here. Ephesians 3, I pray that you'll be able to grasp how long, wide, high, and deep is the love of Christ that surpasses knowledge. Of course, John 3:16, he gave his only son because he loves you. Romans 5, God demonstrates his own love for us. While we were still sinners, Christ died for us. And I'm perusing, and I may be hitting repeats here. But now at any moment, I can pick up this baseball and read absolute true reminders of how God feels about myself. I think in the middle of our busyness and phones, you have to fight for God's word to be present and in front of your face. We are all so distracted, so busy, and yet it is so important. I heard a sermon this weekend saying, if you are not surrounded by the Word of God when you're going about your day, you're essentially bait. Because the enemy has weapons, and the Word of God is your weapon. So going through your day without the Word of God essentially makes you a shrimp on the end of a hook. It's so important, and we have to fight for it. My little efforts of writing these scriptures of the love of God on this baseball is me fighting to be prepared throughout my day, to never forget that God sees me and loves me and cares for me. Fight for it. God, we just thank you today that we are loved by you, cared for by you, which is so amazing considering we are just these little specks that are floating on a rock in space right now, but yet the Creator of all things knows our names and is our Abba Father. And we get to be your children today. It's baffling. Come bring it alive to our inner beings today through your Holy Spirit. Let us see with fresh eyes just how much today, God, you care for us. We pray to you in the name of Jesus. Amen.
1: He is jealous for me.

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0: One way we're helping you find joy. Yeah.

0: By the way, that was the new music from Ren Collective on the Joy FM as we mourn the passing of Dolly Parton today. One that's going to hit the world pretty hard. She was very beloved. Getting loads of open mics today, asking you the question, who do you think it'll hit you hard one day when they pass? Let's go back to the open mic here.
1: Michael J. Fox.
0: Yeah, that one. I think everybody's kind of braced for that one.
2: You know what I feel like we're not hearing is athletes. Like, there's got to be some athletes that when they pass, it'll be like, oh, man.
0: I feel you need to feel like they were really good people. And I'm not saying athletes aren't. I'm just saying a lot of times hear the bad about athletes outside of their sports. I do have to tell you, Michael J. Fox, I grew up on him when he was Alex P. Keaton. I wrote him a letter, like, as you could write celebrities. And he sent me back a signed postcard with him in a long rock star hair and a jean jacket.
2: My
0: brother ripped it up and threw it away. So,
3: Hi, JR. My name is Sayla, and I think it's going to hit me very hard when Toby Mac passes away. I've gone through cancer twice, and his music really helped me get through it. Bye.
0: Oh, my gosh. Bless you. Bless you, darling. She nailed it. I think when the Godfather passes one day, we're gonna put him right on that list of Billy Graham, Michael W. Smith, CeCe Wynans, Toby Mac. I'm trying to think if there's an author that has rocked people. The dude in Texas, I interviewed him, Max Lucado. He's one.
2: Oh yeah.
0: I think he's one that's just kind of. Oh yeah. Everybody's read his stuff and been impacted by him over the years. Tim Keller was one for me. I don't know if he was as broad out, but like, oof.
2: Yeah, I mean, I can think of like Bodie Baucham is one of my all-time favorite pastors, and he passed away last year, and I literally to this day still cry about it. Like when I see a clip of him, I just cry.
0: But see, I've never heard that name a day in my life.
2: Well, I've sent you some of his sermons, so I'm glad that you listen to those. Thanks, JR.
0: I'm not on my phone very much.

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1: Wake up, breakfast, school, work, practice, homework, carpool, traffic, dinner, bedtime. Repeat. This time of year, the calendar fills up fast. And the days, well, they're not slowing down. Somewhere between getting everyone where they need to be and taking care of everything that needs to get done, it's easy to forget about yourself. Maybe just take a moment. A moment for the right song. A moment with a familiar voice. A moment to remember you don't have to carry it all by yourself. Because joy isn't something you can just add to the list. 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And we're here to help you find it. 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
1: Right, that was CeCe Winans on the Joy FM as we mourn the passing of Dolly Parton today, beloved around the world. And we're asking you the question, who else do you think? Somebody's mentioned CeCe when CeCe passes. I think it'll be up there. Like, here's Billy Graham. CeCe would be on that top 10 of, you know, you feel it when somebody passes, even if you've never met them.
2: I was really upset and lost when John Denver passed away, period. And in the future, I would be very upset when Chris Tomlin passes. Chris Tomlin is my Christian John Denver.
1: Country road, take me home.
3: I just like the voice to text that she was doing.
1: You know, we've done it. We've all done it.
4: For me, it would be Dr. Charles Stanley. He's impacted my life on YouTube as well as...

0: with Dolly Parton's passing today, we've been asking you the question, because she was so loved, she falls into a category of people that just were loved by, you know, either a country or around the world. I think Robin Williams hit people hard. Princess Diana hit people hard. What name can you toss out that you think will impact you greatly when they pass one day?
1: The one celebrity who affected me the most, and I think the world, was Elvis Presley. I was 10 years old when he passed away.
0: I think I was 1 month old when Elvis passed. I don't remember it too much.
2: As a college student who had recently gone through an evangelism training with Keith Green, his death was very impactful.
0: She's at Walmart.
3: Yeah, I'm like, what? How is she?
0: She took a break from shopping at Walmart or working. To just call and just say, hey, Keith Green, it hit me hard. Rich Mullins is another one that rocked a lot of people. If you're at Target right now and you want to call and say Rich Mullins, that's...
4: yeah. Hey, I was

0: Morning Cruise with Dave, Bill, and Carmen.
1: The other day I was leaving the Russian manicure place.
2: Yes. Duh. I should say duh.
1: I passed Father Road where they're building the Dutch Bros that's going to be closest to me. And it was just a slab.
2: Just slab. Nothing built. Just slab.
1: So I went on Friday, got off because I wanted to see the progress. Who takes a detour to go buy a coffee shop to
2: crazy
1: see what
2: the... Crazy lady takes a detour.
1: To see...
2: Comes in, says slab is poured.
1: The walls are up now. The walls are up.
2: This is how it works. Slam goes down, plumbing goes in, walls go up.
1: So in 5 or 6 weeks when I go get my manicure.
2: Happy, happy, joy, joy.
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0: All right, Zach Williams on the Joy FM. Lex, of course, the pumpkin spice came out today. I do have to ask you today, Lex, pumpkin spice does not impact your life. I remembered that. You are not a pumpkin spice girly.
1: I'm not, but also I would have to drive 45 minutes to get a pumpkin spice latte. So even if it did impact my life, I don't know.
0: Drive 45 minutes to get to a Starbucks.
1: Yes.
0: How far to a Chick-fil-A?
1: 45 minutes. It's also the same with the chicken and waffles. You know what I did? This is bad. This is where my kid's dentist is where the Chick-fil-A is. And I looked up when their next dental appointment was today in my planner because I was like, oh, maybe I can move it sooner so I have an excuse to go to town to try the chicken and waffles and, you know, take them to the dentist.
0: Where's the nearest Walmart?
1: Well, that's right down the street.
0: Okay, good. Because now I'm picturing you're on the top of a mountain where supplies come once a month.
1: Well, we're at the top of Snow's Hill. Yeah.
0: I smell bacon. I made bacon for Boston this morning and I smell like bacon right now. Huh. Not the worst thing.
1: Depends on who you ask.

0: from Middle Tennessee via iPad. My former producer filling in for my current producer who is on maternity leave, Lex.
1: Well, JR, I did not try a new church this past weekend, but you know, we have a new pastor at our church.
0: Oh, that's right. What's his name?
1: You want his real name?
0: Yeah, is it like a deep, is it like a good Tennessee, like a good?
1: It's Nick.
0: Nick. So. Oh, that's not what I was expecting. I was expecting like Henry Clay, Pastor Henry Clay or something.
1: Nope. Pastor Nick. There is something very Southern happening. I've never heard of this. I thought this was like a joke when they sent this out on the church message board. There's an ad, like an AI generated ad that they put out for a preacher pounding at our church. Have you ever heard of this?
0: Not at all.
1: Okay, so a pounding for a preacher is basically
0: hazing.
1: No.
0: You can't haze your new pastor.
1: No. I'm trying to pull it up. It's basically like a, I want to say kind of like a housewarming party. It's basically like, hey, here's, this is what it says. We have a new preacher. Please join us for a pounding for him and his family. What is a pounding? A pounding is a way for the church family to show love and support by bringing practical items to help encourage and bless our new preacher and his family as they begin this exciting new chapter with us. And then it says, you know, we're Baptists, so we bring food. But it says they need kitchen essentials, small appliances, household items, gift cards, and support and encouragement. And I'm like, I understand this is a new chapter in their life, but it's not like they just got married or they just moved into a house or just had a baby. Like, they're just started a new job.
0: See, of all those options they mentioned, though, they said you could bring encouragement. That is way cheaper than gift cards.
1: Yeah, yeah, true.
0: Has anybody signed up for encouragement yet? Because I'll check that. Why the name, though? A pounding.
1: I have no idea. And then on Facebook, this one lady commented, she's like, oh, I remember these from when I was a little girl. Haven't been to a preacher pounding since then. And I'm like, what is a preacher pounding?

0: Jumping in the car, hoping to beat the afternoon traffic on your way home, picking up the mini-me's from the school pickup line, or just making a coffee run because afternoons can be rough. We're there to help you find joy.
1: I had a horrible day at work today, and JR cracked me up. Thank you for the laugh, and thank you for giving me joy today. I really, really needed that. You guys are awesome.
0: However you find joy, we'd love to hear it. 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
1: 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Hebrews 4 verse 16. 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

as I head towards the door here today. Thank you for all the crowd participation with the poll of the peeps today. And I thought no better way than to sign off by playing a little Dolly for you, teaming up with Zach Williams. Have a great night. We'll talk to you tomorrow.

huggers, some handshakers, but it's the drive home with JR. Fist bumps encouraged. Seriously, pound it. Whoa, what are you trying to break my hand? Afternoon Drive on the Joy FM.

0: doing life with friends. We can't be going through life by ourselves, disconnected. There's a biblical moment in Exodus about Moses realizing that the army of the Israelites would win when his arms were in the air. His friends had his back, got next to him, and helped hold his arms up into the air. And I just thought that was a beautiful idea of community. Somebody's struggling or getting weary or fighting through a time when it feels like God's not hearing your prayers. We stand beside each other and share each other's faith.
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1: Blessing offer on the Joy FM. Thank you for listening. How are you tonight? Did you have a good day? Helping you unwind a bit. It's been a really full day on this end of the microphone, but tomorrow's an exciting day. I have my last radiation tomorrow, and I get to ring the bell. 33 radiations later, so I am excited. I'm about to cry just talking about it. Every time someone rings the bell at the hospital, I just cry and celebrate with them. So this time it's my turn tomorrow, so I'll get that on video and share that with you too. And thanks to everyone for your prayers. Thank you for your prayers. Thank you for your continued prayer. Is now we process, everything's kind of accumulated in my body, so I just need to detox and get it all out and get healthy. You know, Gyro, you're more than enough. Turn this one up. I'll do the same. Here's Maverick City.

0: I love that. It's really amazing grace. Phil Wickham and Crowder. I can't wait to see Phil. He is one of the many fantastic concerts coming this fall. 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

0: The oldest left their lunch on the kitchen counter. The youngest couldn't find their shoes. And you spilled your coffee on your way out the door. 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

Not finished yet, Caleb and John on the Joy FM. Well, I officially bought some Christmas presents the other day. I was out just for a short time. I don't have a lot of energy to shop right now, but I wanted to get some Bibles to leave in the chapel where I've been. So some friends helped me and we bought like 20 beautiful, beautiful Bibles. I'm really excited. Put bookmarks in there with all these healing scriptures in them. And so I found a couple other ideas for Christmas. I can't say in case my kids are listening, but so I did. But I kind of feel bad for my kids because Christmas is probably going to be mom on her clean up the house, you know, get healthy shampoo and healthy laundry detergent and all of that stuff. Now that I'm using the apps, you know, the Yuka app and then the Bobby approved app. So it tells you everything that has carcinogens, which is most of the things on the shelf right now. So I'm reading ingredients, anything that the first ingredient is sugar, get rid of it. Don't use it. And those EMF phone cases, you know, my poor kids, they're going to be definitely cancer proof at their houses for Christmas. Maybe I let the cat out of the bag. That's probably going to be most of my Christmas presents for people. But it's good. It's important, you know, that we watch what we take in. I feel like when we were over in Europe in May for our mission trip, all of their cheese and everything was just processed. Their food was real food. It was so much better. And even the things that we sell here in America, they just take out all the poisons that we put in it here. It's crazy, isn't it? You know, I bought Skittles over there in May. They didn't have all the additives that we put in the Skittles over here for the grandkids. It's just wild. So read your labels. I'm learning my lessons here. So it's important. I'm watching way too many videos. You get on that algorithm, you know? And so, yeah, I'm definitely on the algorithm right now. Here's JB McDonald. Ain't no way. The Joy FM.

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0: One way we're helping you find joy. I've

That's beautiful, isn't it? Brand new from Cochran and Company. Seems like a lot of new songs right now are talking about God's grace. So good. The Joy FM. Thank you for hanging out with me tonight. I'm Michelle. Always a privilege to spend this time together.

how many times do you look back and go, wow, God, that was you, all you? Sometimes we don't even see it. Do you wonder when we get to heaven if we'll actually see all the times that he intervened and protected and brought provision and covered us and all of those things? Jesus, all along, for any

0: 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I was having a rough time earlier, and I just kept hearing God tell me, you know you're not alone, but you need to pray with someone.
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0: 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My kids are gone, and I'm home alone, and I have no family. 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
0: 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And I felt so good, and she was such an uplifting, joyful person to talk to for a minute and to pray with, and her heart was really in it, and I thank you for her, and I thank God for her so much.
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0: 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Who would have thought somebody way up in Michigan would have connected with you tonight? But thank you so much for being there. Thank you for being on the air. Thank you for your prayer line. God bless you all.
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